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This is one that he used to do back when he was with the original band. They never did this song. It was one of his favorites that they ever did, and mine too. But anyway, I hope you enjoy Lost in a Memory.

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And like...

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0: Thank you. Now, I really got something to brag about. Let me ask you something. What do you think of these boys, huh? I told you. Lester, come here. Let me see your guitar 1 second. You know, I had a little trouble with my chewing gum a while ago. I want to show you something. Look here. There's he is, right there. Lester, what do we do now?
1: I tell you, you take off on something, we'll sing along with you. All thing I ask of you, Merle, is don't make no hot runs. Leave them all to me, I like it.
0: Leave the hot runs? Well, whatever you say. What key do we do this in?
1: About A.
0: About A? All right. Let's see. I wonder if you ever heard this. I wish I...

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1: I just got back from the frozen Midwest. Step out of the taxi cab at the airport up there in Minnesota. Said about two sentences. These folks saw the grits flying out of my mouth. They said, you're not from around here, are you?
2: No, I'm not.
1: Where are you from?
2: Well, I'm from down western North Carolina, back in the Appalachian Mountains.
1: All right. I know where that is. It's where all that moonshining and inbreeding goes on, isn't it?
2: Yes, ma'am.
1: Well, how about singing this little song about moonshine?
2: I don't sing about sacred subjects. Tell you what I'll do, though.
1: Sing you a song about that other half of the culture. That's the inbreeding portion. Always like to do this song early on. Elma Turtle is a beautiful girl. I'd love to have her for my wife. She's just the kind of a woman who could make me happy for the rest of my life. But my daddy said, son, there's something you don't know. It's something I think you ought to. Now Elma Turtle is a beautiful girl, but son, she's my daughter. Whoops. Well, Alice Green is a beautiful thing. I'd love to have her for my wife. And she's just the kind of a woman who could make me happy for the rest of

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1: Thank you, Buck.
2: Part of nothing.
1: Sorry, man.
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But if you take me back, I'd be so good, I could change, I know I could.

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This is Dan Crary, and you're listening to WPAQ in Mount Airy, North Carolina, the voice of the Blue Ridge since 1948.

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0: Good morning, 6:32 our time. Do want to remind you again that the Little Mountain Baptist Church Summer's End Revival continues today and tonight. There's a morning service this morning at 10. Preachers called from the floor. There will be a meal provided in the fellowship hall following the service. Then tonight at 7:30, the Summer's End Revival will conclude. Evangelist Barry Wall is preaching, and pastor is Brother Bill Watson. That's 7:30 tonight, and special singing, I believe Preacher Bill's daughters will be singing tonight. Everyone invited to the Summer's End Revival at Little Mountain Baptist Church. 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
0: We've got a chance of showers and thunderstorms mainly after 3 o'clock today. That's a 30% chance. Patchy fog before 9 this morning. Otherwise, mostly sunny on your Friday, a high near 86. Calm wind becoming east around 5 miles per hour this afternoon. Mostly cloudy tonight. Low of around 64. Light and variable wind. No mention of any precipitation. That works well with high school football. Chance of showers and thunderstorms tomorrow. This is mainly between 3 and 4 p.m., a 30% chance. Mostly sunny and a high near 83. We're at 66 degrees at WPAQ, Mount Airy, North Carolina. Horizon Equipment Rentals in Woodlawn, Virginia, and right here in Mount Airy, bringing us a look at the forecast.

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0: Up and down the mountain, David Parmley and Continental Divide. That takes us to 7 a.m. and it's 66 degrees and a good morning to you. 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
2: AP News, I'm Mike Hempen. Rescuers have pulled a man out of mud at a Nepal hydropower plant as search and rescue efforts scale up after catastrophic floods along the Nepal-China border.
3: At Nepal's Reswa hydropower plant, rescues pull out survivors caked in dark brown mud, and helicopters lift stranded people to safety after catastrophic floods on the Nepal-China border. While in Numbercot, an official announces a flood warning on a handheld megaphone, saying, "Flood is coming to Reswa Gadi. Do not go forward, move backwards, stay away from the river." Nepal and China are racing to respond Friday after the flooding killed more than 470 people and left more than 1,500 missing. In contrast, on the Chinese side of the border, there was little information on survivors, although the death toll has been announced as 5. Both sides are concerned about more flooding, and officials have told rescuers to remain on high alert. I'm Charles de Ledesma.
2: The legal battle over the Kennedy Center is ramping up.
4: At an emergency hearing on renovations at the Kennedy Center, Judge Christopher Cooper was quick to interrupt administration attorney Bradley Mayers to ask why they were rushing to inscribe President Trump's name on the facade as soon as September 8th. Cooper previously ruled that adding Trump's name was illegal. Mayer says the timeline was in accordance with a vote by the board. Ex officio board member Representative Joyce Beattie is fighting the move.
5: We are dealing with all the unlawful actions about the Kennedy Center.
4: Beattie's attorney Nathaniel Zielinski took issue with the argument that donations will dry up and the building have to be demolished if Trump's name is not included with credit for the restoration.
6: It was the equivalent of saying, "My, what a nice Kennedy Center you have there. Shame if something were to happen to it."
4: Jennifer King, Washington.

0: A federal judge is once again blocking President Trump's executive order that seeks to limit mail voting in midterm elections. This is AP News.
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2: 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Let's turn our attention now to the weather forecast. Temperatures at 65 now as the sunrise here, and chance of showers and thunderstorms mainly after 3 o'clock today, a 30% chance, patchy fog before 9 a.m. Otherwise, mostly sunny. The high today near 86, calm wind becoming east around 5 miles per hour in the afternoon, mostly cloudy tonight, low around 64, light and variable wind, no mention of any precip. Then tomorrow, a chance of showers and thunderstorms, mainly between 3 and 4 o'clock, a 30% chance, mostly sunny, high near 83. 65 degrees.
3: In sports, it's another weekend under the Friday night lights for high school football. The Mount Airy Granite Bears are at home tonight at Wallace Shelton Stadium to take on East Wilkes. Our own Tommy Morrison has this preview with Bears coach Austin Taylor.
4: Well, tonight's the home opener. East Wilkes Cardinals will come here to take on Bears. Before we talk about East Wilkes, Coach Austin Taylor, let's go back to last week. Your team did some good stuff, actually some great stuff. Struggled in some areas, but all those areas that you struggled in can be corrected in practice.
5: Yeah, I thought we had a really good game plan. I thought the boys did a great job doing what we wanted. We just, again, just too many self-inflicting wounds there in the second half, just getting snaps, penalties, and little things that, like you said, we can fix. But our effort and our physicality were something we were really proud of. We just got to finish games.
4: East Wilkes comes in with a record of 0-1, just like yourself, a similar team to the Bears. Lost to a real good High Brighton team last week. And Coach, if you can remember, go back to last season against this East Wilkes team who always plays the Bears tough. It came down to where your team had to make a stop as the clock ran out.
5: Travis Walker does a great job. I mean, their kids always play hard. Don't matter how big they are, how fast they are going to play hard and they're going to get after you. I mean, it's been the past, I don't know how many years, this game has been close, it's been ugly, it's been muddy, and like you said, that's kind of who we are this year, so we're looking forward to that this week.
4: One player in particular that you'll have to keep your eye on, he's a heck of a high school football player, is quarterback, number one, Holden Spicer.
6: Yeah, he's an electric player with the ball in his hand. He's got great size, super fast. He can take it the distance anytime. That's something this week we've really talked about, is trying to bottle him up and don't let him hit that big home run play.
4: This is game two in a tough schedule, Coach, and this is what you wanted to get ready for those conference games.
6: Yeah, it's just getting the kids to buy in, to getting better every week. I know winning makes that easier to get kids to buy in, but our group has done a good job of, it's about the destination. You've got to get better every week. We've got to be ready for playoffs and conference. So I think we're in a good spot. I think we're getting a little better this week, so I'm excited.
4: Last question. You have kept them intact, so to speak, and that's the key to the whole thing. A great staff makes a high school coach look good. You lost some, few reasons. Danny Gallimore, one long time part of this football program, middle school, and then at the high school, has gone into administration. Dennis and Justin Moore are not with you this year, and I think you may have lost one more. You can talk about that. But then you've had some add-ons, some that's come in and are going to help you.
6: Well, you've just named two guys that have been Mount Airy football for 15 to 20 years, and we appreciate everything they did, Justin and Danny, and they've been such a big part. But like you said, we've had guys step up for us, and Mario Revels and Tyson Claybo switched over, David Carpenter. A lot of new guys, but again, they bought into what we want to do, and that's been the thing at Mount Airy for a long time, is that tradition's in place. It's just getting people to keep that train rolling, and I think we've done a really great job, and we're super blessed to have the coaching staff we have.
4: Thanks, Coach.
6: Thanks, Tom.
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0: It was at 6:30 p.m., kickoff at 7 p.m. Plenty of other action for local teams tonight. Starmount is at East Surrey, Surrey Central at North Wilkes, West Wilkes at North Surrey, South Stokes at West Stokes, Forbush entertains Wheatmore, Elkin at North Stokes. In Virginia, Craig County at Galax, Martinsville at Patrick County, Christiansburg at Carroll County, Floyd County at Narrows, Grayson County faces Allegheny at home. A couple of JV football scores from yesterday. Mount Airy 26, East Wilkes 6, Starmount 12, East Surrey 8. Other scores in Major League Baseball. Nationals 7, Rockies 1, Cardinals 7, the Orioles 5, Astros 5, the Yankees 1, Royals 13, the Blue Jays 2, Brewers 8, the Mets 2, Braves 1, the Dodgers nothing, Giants 6, the Diamondbacks 1. WNBA, the Valkyries 79, Liberty 60, Mystics 80, Mercury 73. NFL preseason, Bills 28, Steelers 27, Browns 37, Patriots 13, 49ers 18, Raiders 12, Rams 20, the Chargers 18. That's sports for WSYD and WPAQ.
1: And a couple of additional JV scores. Allegheny knocked off Grayson County 44-14, and North Wilkes defeated Surrey Central in JV football 19-13.
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You know who I am? Well, I'm your good and country buddy, Jimmy Martin from Nashville, Tennessee, saying thank you so much. Hang in there and keep listening.

Stay tuned to Radio WPAQ. You know who I am? Well, I'm your good and country buddy, Jimmy Martin from Nashville, Tennessee, saying thank you so much. Hang in there and keep listening.

That's a nice instrumental there. I've never heard that one before. I like it. Mike Miller and Jack Casey and the Stone Mountain Boys. The Banjo and the Butterfly, the name of that. This is WPAQ, Mount Airy, North Carolina. It's straight up 730 and 66 degrees. 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
2: AP News, I'm Mike Hempen. Police in Nepal say the country's death toll has risen to more than 470 from flash floods along the Nepal-China border. More than 1,500 people are missing. Rescue workers are working through mud and debris. Authorities are warning

0: was that Canada walked away. We had a deal. We shook hands. The president announced it, right? Everybody was positive. Canada made the decision for political purposes. They wanted to walk away.
1: Despite the bravado coming from both sides, analysts suspect the longtime allies will eventually strike a deal to end a conflict that neither really wants. Congo's government figures show that the fastest growing Ebola outbreak in history has spread to two new health zones in eastern Congo. A total of 60 zones are now affected. Congo's health ministry says there have been nearly 5,800 confirmed cases, including almost 2,800 deaths. Cases of illness from lettuce have spread.
2: Officials have confirmed cases of a parasitic illness tied to lettuce in three more states. The Food and Drug Administration says the outbreak now involves 20 states and more than 11,400 people. The new states are Georgia, Tennessee, and Texas. Federal regulators have focused their investigation on lettuce from a farm in central Mexico operated by Taylor Farms. The FDA says its inspectors are on site and continue to test and investigate its practices. I'm Lisa Dwyer.
1: This is AP News.
3: Here's news for WSYD and WPAQ. Virginians can now carry their state-issued driver's license or identification card on their iPhone or Apple Watch. The update comes as Virginians increasingly turn to smart devices for everyday activities, including shopping and entertainment events. In 2017, state lawmakers tasked the DMV with creating standards for issuing, reviewing, and displaying electronic credentials following an extensive pilot research program. Last November, the agency launched Virginia Mobile ID before the technology offer became available on Apple. In North Carolina, Meta will pay North Carolina up to $645 million under a landmark child safety settlement announced by Attorney General Jeff Jackson and 50 other state and territorial attorneys general. The company, which owns Instagram and Facebook, must also impose sweeping new default limits on how teenagers use both apps. The state will receive a guaranteed minimum of $451 million divided into payments. According to the settlement, the first payment of $45 million drops later this year. Reportedly, Meta will pay up to $17.1 billion to the states overall. Roy Cooper is faring well in High Point University's latest poll. In the race for the state's open U.S. Senate seat, Cooper leads his opponent, Michael Whatley, the former chairman of the Republican National Committee. If the election were held today, 50% of likely voters said they would vote for Cooper, whereas 45% of them said they would vote for Whatley. HPU surveyed 800 registered voters, including 660 likely voters. The drought continues to improve across the state. Last week, nearly 87% of the state was in some level of abnormally dry or drought conditions. That number is now down to 83%. Locally, D2 severe drought is still largely over central North Carolina with no noticeable change. D3 extreme drought is still in place, however, for parts of Halifax, Nash, Granville, and Person counties, which shows the need for more measurable rain for communities near the Virginia state line. According to a forecast put out by North Carolina State University, fall colors across the Tar Heel State could vary greatly due to a mix of both drought and above-average rainfall, as well as high temperatures. Forecasters say weather conditions from September through October will make the biggest impact on the duration and intensity of the fall hues. Ideal conditions would be sunny days with cool but not freezing nights. The most vibrant foliage this year in North Carolina could be in the Asheville area and the northeastern parts of the coastal plain. Closer to home, the city of Mount Airy continues to deal with reports of foul-smelling water in the city's supply. Officials say they continue to test the water, and they reportedly have sent samples to the North Carolina Department of Environmental Quality for assessment. The water is safe to consume, they insist, and is continuously tested for state and federal compliance. With complaints still coming in, officials say they have added more activated carbon to the treatment process. Also say reports the city has activated a backup water plant that draws water from a different source. That's news for WSYD and a WPAQ.
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1: 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Patchy fog before 9 this morning, beware, otherwise mostly sunny, and a high near 86. Calm wind becoming east around 5 miles per hour. This afternoon we have a 30% chance of precipitation. Tonight looks dry, mostly cloudy, low around 64, light and variable wind. Tomorrow, there's a 30% chance of showers and thunderstorms, mainly between 3 and 4 p.m., mostly sunny, the high near 83 Saturday. 66 degrees, our current temperature at WPAQ. Want to remind you that the Summer's End Revival wraps up at Little Mountain Baptist Church today. There will be a 10 a.m. service. This morning, preachers called from the floor and a meal provided following the service today. Then tonight, the final service at 7:30, evangelist Barry Wall is preaching and pastor is Brother Bill Watson. There will be some singing tonight, I believe Preacher Bill's daughters, and everyone invited to the Summer's End Revival, 10 a.m. this morning and 7:30 tonight, evangelist Barry Wall preaching tonight, Little Mountain Baptist Church. Brother Bill Watson is the pastor. 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
1: Mr. Clyde Wayne Bowman Sr., 81 of Ararat, Virginia, entered into eternal rest early Tuesday morning at his home, surrounded by his loving family. Mr.

Bowman, born on November 4th, 1944 in Patrick County, to the late Perry and Mary Alice Harold Bowman, known to all as Clyde Sr., a loving husband, father, grandfather, great-grandfather, brother, and friend, a faithful member of Doe Run Baptist Church while his health allowed. Additionally, Clyde Sr. spent many years working for Southern States. While he farmed in many different capacities, his love was raising and trading cattle. Surviving, his wife of 57 years, Angelina D'Amico Bowman, daughter and son-in-law Lori Bowman Easter, and Joseph, a son and daughter-in-law Clyde Wayne Bowman Jr. and Terry, three grandchildren, Maggie Easter and boyfriend Aubrey Tucker, Josiah Easter, Abby Bowman Pell, and Jonathan, two great-grandchildren, Walker Pell and Sutton Pell, along with many nieces and nephews. In addition to his parents, Mr. Bowman was preceded in death by five sisters, Clara, Etta Bowman Stanley, Effie Lee Bowman Sawyers, Edith Lois Bowman Sawyers, Catherine Elaine Bowman Drawn, Lanny Teresa Bowman Stanley, and five brothers, Marvin Cicero Bowman, Glenn Martin Bowman, Joe Bill, Joe Nelson Bowman, Malcolm Perry, Red Bowman, and Harry Joseph Bowman. Graveside service is tomorrow morning, Saturday, August 29th, at 11 a.m. at Doe Run Baptist Church Cemetery, Ararat, Virginia. Reverend Terry Vaughn officiating. No formal visitation will be held at this time. The family would like to extend a heartfelt thank you to the staff of Mountain Valley Hospice and Palliative Care for passionate care provided to Mr. Bowman, as well as the folks at Patrick County Alzheimer's Group in Stuart, Virginia. In lieu of flowers, memorial donations may be made to Doe Run Baptist Church Cemetery Fund, 903 Doe Run Road, Ararat, Virginia. Moody Funeral Service, Mount Airy, has been entrusted with the arrangements. Mr. Clyde Wayne Bowman, Sr., 81, of Ararat, Virginia. Mrs. Megan Delancey Carmichael, 71, of Mount Airy. Memorial service is tomorrow at 2 at Flat Rock Baptist Church, Reverend Rusty Reed officiating. Family visiting with friends from 1 to 2 at the church tomorrow prior to the service. In lieu of flowers, memorials may be made to the Woltz Hospice Home, Dobson Moody. Funeral service, Mount Airy, is serving the Carmichael family. Geraldine Arnold Hughes Kaiser, 97, passed away Friday, August 21st, at the home of her niece, Tashinia Hughes, in Pilot Mountain. Geraldine preceded in death by her husband, William Kaiser, her children, Karen Anita Kaiser, and William Levine and Billy Kaiser II, her parents, Robert Bob Hughes and Sudi Irene Arnold Hughes, brothers Walter, Robert, James, J.K. Hughes, sisters Christine Jessup, Lillian Meadows, and Othella Hughes. Geraldine is survived by a sister, Opal Hughes Watkins of Pilot Mountain. In lieu of flowers, donations may be made to Lovell's Chapel Church. Funeral services will be conducted this Monday at 12 noon at Lovell's Chapel, 317 North Depot Street, Pilot Mountain. Burial follows in the church cemetery. Family receiving friends Monday beginning at 11:30 a.m. until noon prior to the funeral. Arrangements by Spencer Funeral Home of Mount Airy. Michael Edwin Lloyd, 72, of Winston-Salem, passed away at his home Saturday. Born on July 30th, 1954, in Portsmouth, Virginia, Mike lived in Florida for many years, where he built a career in the utility industry. He was especially proud of his years working as a lineman in his younger days and continued his career in the utility business as a foreman and supervisor. He was an avid scuba diver. Most importantly, Mike, a devoted Christian, read his Bible daily, attended Calvary Baptist in Winston-Salem. Mike is survived by his beloved wife, Betsy Smith Lloyd, his sons Michael and Shauna Lloyd
Lloyd Jr., Ashton

0: and Macy Lloyd, and Parker and Elise Lloyd. His stepchildren, Julie and Henry Clark, Ashley and John Berta, Justin and Caroline Jackson, and Candace and Jeremy Moody. 13 wonderful grandchildren whom he loved dearly. He's also survived by his brother, Richard Lloyd, his brother-in-law, Mike Smith, and Denise Attardo. Preceded in death by his parents, Charles and Doris Lloyd. The family will be receiving friends at 1 p.m. this Sunday, August 30th, at Moody Funeral Home, Mount Airy. Family and friends are invited together to celebrate Mike's life and share memories of a man who brought love, laughter, and kindness to so many. This announcement from Moody's in Mount Airy. Mr. Steve Lewis Thomas, 68, of Mount Airy, passed away Tuesday at his home. He was born November 23, 1957, in Surrey County, to the late Carl and Mabel Hyatt Thomas. Mr. Thomas retired from Mount Airy Toyota, where he had worked as a parts manager. Left to cherish his memory, his wife of 48 years, Kay Beck Thomas, daughters Stephanie Mendoza and husband Florencio, Samantha Cruz and husband Ernesto, grandchildren Courtney Pendry and Corey, Stephen Mendoza, Sophia Mendoza, sisters Peggy Chapel and Sonny, Patty Bear and Ricky, Betty Tilly and Tim, brother Jimmy Thomas and Wanda, sisters-in-law Barbara Thomas, Francis Jackson, brother-in-law Lonnie Beck, special friends Pam Reynolds and Diane McMillan. In addition to his parents, Mr. Thomas was preceded in death by a sister, Gail Thomas, brothers Kenneth, Nelson, and James Thomas. A celebration of life will be held tomorrow morning, Saturday, at 11 at Salem Fellowship Church, 2591 Wards Gap Road, Mount Airy, with the service conducted by Reverend Jeff Wall. 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

0: the fastest growing Ebola outbreak in history had spread to two new health zones in eastern Congo. A total of 60 zones are now affected. Congo's health ministry says there have been nearly 5,800 confirmed cases, including almost 2,800 deaths. Cases of illness from lettuce have spread.
1: Officials have confirmed cases of a parasitic illness tied to lettuce in three more states. The Food and Drug Administration says the outbreak now involves 20 states and more than 11,400 people. The new states are Georgia, Tennessee, and Texas. Federal regulators have focused their investigation on lettuce from a farm in central Mexico operated by Taylor Farms. The FDA says its inspectors are on site and continue to test and investigate its practices. I'm Lisa Dwyer.
0: This is AP News.
2: Let's take a look at the forecast for the WPAQ listening area, and let's see if we get a temperature update here for you. Outside the studios on Springs Road, sure enough, 67 degrees. We've inched up another degree, and a chance of showers and thunderstorms later today, mainly after 3 o'clock, a 30% chance. Patchy fog before 9 this morning, otherwise mostly sunny today, and the high near 86. Right now it is 67 degrees. Time for sports.
3: In sports, it's another weekend under the Friday night lights for high school football. The Mount Airy Granite Bears are at home tonight at Wallace Shelton Stadium to take on East Wilkes. Our own Tommy Morrison has this preview with Bears coach Austin Taylor.
4: Well, tonight's the home opener. East Wilkes Cardinals will come here to take on Bears. Before we talk about East Wilkes, Coach Austin Taylor, let's go back to last week. Your team did some good stuff, actually some great stuff. Struggled in some areas, but all those areas that you struggled in can be corrected in practice.
5: Yeah, I thought we had a really good game plan. I thought the boys did a great job doing what we wanted. We just too many self-inflicting wounds there in the second half, just getting snaps, penalties, and little things that, like you said, we can fix, but our effort and our physicality were something we were really proud of. We just got to finish games.
4: East Wilkes comes in with a record of 0-1, just like yourself, a similar team to the Bears. Lost to a real good high Brighton team last week. And, Coach, if you can remember, go back to last season against this East Wilkes team who always plays the Bears tough. It came down to where your team had to make a stop as the clock ran out.
5: Travis Walker does a great job. I mean, their kids always play hard. Don't matter how big they are, how fast they are going to play hard and they're going to get after you. I mean, it's been the past, I don't know how many years, this game has been close, it's been ugly, it's been muddy, and like you said, that's kind of who we are this year, so we're looking forward to that this week.
4: One player in particular that you'll have to keep your eye on, he's a heck of a high school football player, quarterback, number one, Holden Spicer.
6: Yeah, he's an electric player with the ball in his hand. He's got great size, super fast. He can take a distance anytime. That's something this week we've really talked about, is trying to bottle him up and don't let him hit that big home run play.
4: This is game two in a tough schedule, Coach, and this is what you wanted to get ready for those conference games.
6: Yeah, it's just getting the kids to buy in, to getting better every week. I know winning makes that easier to get kids to buy in, but our group has done a good job of, it's about the destination. You've got to get better every week. We've got to be ready for playoffs and conference. So I think we're in a good spot. I think we're getting a little better this week, so I'm excited.
4: Last question. You have kept them intact, so to speak, and that's the key to the whole thing. A great staff makes a high school coach look good. You lost some, few reasons. Danny Gallimore, one long time part of this football program, middle school, and then at the high school, has gone into administration. Dennis and Justin Moore are not with you this year, and I think you may have lost one more. You can talk about that. But then you've had some add-ons, some that's come in and are going to help you.
6: Well, you've just named two guys that have been Mount Airy football for 15 to 20 years, and we appreciate everything they did, Justin and Danny, and they've been such a big part. But like I said, we've had guys step up for us, and Mario Rebels and Tyson Claybo switched over, David Carpenter. A lot of new guys, but again, they bought into what we want to do, and that's been the thing at Mount Airy for a long time, is that tradition's in place. It's just getting people to keep that train rolling, and I think we've done a really great job, and we're super blessed to have the coaching staff we have.
4: Thanks, Coach.
6: Thanks, Tom.
3: And you can hear that game on both WSYD and WPAQ. The pregame show is at 6:30 p.m., kickoff at 7 p.m. Plenty of other action for local teams tonight. Starmount is at East Surrey, Surrey Central at North Wilkes, West Wilkes at North Surrey, South Stokes at West Stokes, Forbush entertains Wheatmore, Elkin at North Stokes. In Virginia, Craig County at Galax, Martinsville at Patrick County, Christiansburg at Carroll County, Floyd County at Narrows, Grayson County faces Allegheny at home. A couple of JV football scores from yesterday. Mount Airy 26, East Wilkes 6, Starmount 12, East Surrey 8. Other scores in Major League Baseball. Nationals 7, Rockies 1, Cardinals 7, the Orioles 5, Astros 5, the Yankees 1, Royals 13, the Blue Jays 2, Brewers 8, the Mets 2, Braves 1, the Dodgers nothing, Giants 6, the Diamondbacks 1. WNBA, the Valkyries 79, Liberty 60, Mystics 80, Mercury 73. NFL preseason, Bills 28, Steelers 27, Browns 37, Patriots 13, 49ers 18, Raiders 12, Rams 20, the Chargers 18. That's sports for WSYD and WPAQ.
2: And a couple of late-arriving JV football scores from last night. North Wilkes defeated Surrey Central 19-13, and Allegheny got the win over Grayson County 44-14. 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

Don't get on that devil's train. No, you don't want to go that way. Go up, and there you go. Look toward heaven. This is WPAQ, Mount Airy, North Carolina, the voice of the Blue Ridge. I'm Kelly, and I'm happy to be here. I'm surrounded by a lot of good music this morning, and I'm going to give it to you. I hope you're enjoying it. We've got a good balance of bluegrass and Blue Ridge Mountain-style string music, and always a few Kelly surprises thrown in. Hey, don't forget Route 740. I'm going to be filling in for Tim Fry today. Looking forward to it. We're going to venture back, and we're going to take a ride in the old Chevy. We'll put the Plymouth in the garage till next week. Tim will be back with that. But, yeah, old Chevy, going to pull that out this morning, 55 Chevy, and play you a little country or early, the roots of country and so forth. So, hey, we're going to spin you one now off a record, Tip Sharp and the Kentucky Mountain Boys, Just an Orphan.

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1: Your Horizon Equipment Rentals weather, chance of showers and thunderstorms, mainly after 3 o'clock today, a 30% chance, partly sunny, high near 86. Mostly cloudy tonight, low around 64. Another 30% chance of showers and possible thunderstorms, mainly between 3 and 4 p.m. tomorrow. Mostly sunny, the high near 83. We're checking in right now at 834, 69 degrees. Horizon Equipment Rentals, Woodlawn, Virginia, and right here in Mount Airy, bringing us a look at the forecast.

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I'll never love another. No, never love another. Got you. We don't need any more. Carolina Road, I don't want to lose you on WPAQ.

Why don't I get a trouble in your mind? Carolina chocolate drops. All right, we got Don Smith over in Stoneville, North Carolina. He's up and ready to hear a little bluegrass music this morning. His request, 99 years is almost for life. This is Flat and Scruggs and the Foggy Mountain Boys, again for Don Smith.

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1: And you're in tune with the voice of the Blue Ridge, WPAQ, Mount Airy, North Carolina. 70 degrees our current temperature, and we can look for a chance of showers and thunderstorms today, mainly after 3 o'clock. Partly sunny, high near 86, a 30% chance of precipitation today. Tonight, no mention of any precip. That's good for high school football. Mostly cloudy, a low of around 64, light and variable wind. Tomorrow, chance of showers and thunderstorms, mainly between 3 and 4 p.m. Mostly sunny, the high near 83. Again, 70 degrees, a beautiful day. And let's make the most of it. Do something kind for someone today. How about that? Here's the Johnson Mountain Boys.

0: All right, Patty on the Turnpike, the Good Pilot Mountain Bobcats. I love them. They are so good and love all their old-time music down through the years. Kelly with you here, and I want to tell you about a silent auction, Pause for a Cause. Yep, for the neglected animals. This is to help rescue animals, free public parking on Franklin Street. Now, it is this afternoon up until 9 o'clock tonight, Pause for a Cause silent auction at Thirsty Souls, 238 Market Street in Mount Airy. They'll have some live entertainment. Sha-la-la, Shannon Stamper, Eric and Friends. Again, silent auction. This is for the Surrey Animal Rescue. Surrey Animal Rescue. Pause for a Cause. Silent auction. 4 until 9 p.m. today at Thirsty Souls, 238 Market Street. What a great cause. Here is Bobby Atkins in the Countryman, Love Valley.
1: Love Valley, Love Valley, a town where all can go and have some fun.

0: Yeah. All right, live and let live. Mighty fine, mighty fine. That's good singing, Danny Paisley. We're gonna get him. We're gonna get Danny around right now to do us another one, folks.
1: Well, James, how about we slow one down and you gather in here and sing with me, "A Cheap Love Affair."
0: That's a good one.

0: Oh, yeah. Cheap Love Affair. Good singing, Danny.
1: Oh, and some lonesome old fiddle on that, too.
0: Oh, John Glick done a fine job. John's got a good instrumental picked out for us right now, folks. He's going to do the Soldier's Joy.

The Basement Band, 1998. Hope you enjoyed that so much. That was James King and Danny Paisley. Ray Davis Recordings in the basement there. And again, The Basement Band, Danny Paisley, James King, 1998. You heard Live and Let Live, Cheap Love Affair, and concluded with a great fiddle tune, Soldier's Joy. Hey, going to tell you about a show tonight that's free that you're going to want to be at. That's coming up after we hear Logan County Blues from Greg Hooven and the folks here, their tribute to Fred Cockrum.

0: Hey there, everybody. This is Cindy Bauckham, and I'm really excited to let you know that my programs will be heard right here on WPAQ, Knee Deep in Bluegrass and Knee Deep in Bluegrass Gospel. 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
0: 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That's right, a free concert. That's Saturday, August 28th, featuring the Sons of the South at the Surrey County Farmers Market, 903 East Atkins Street, Dobson, North Carolina, from 7 to 9 p.m. Bring your lawn chairs, bring the family, and come on out. 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
2: You don't have to wait much longer. It's tonight. Again, the food trucks will be there. You can do an early supper. They'll be there at 6 o'clock. Now, that does cost for the food, but the music is absolutely free. Sons of the South will be there. What an excellent group. Oh, they do some great cover songs and some of their own songs. So you don't want to miss Sons of the South. Tonight, they'll start playing at 7. And they'll play for a couple of hours under the shelter there at the Surrey County Farmers Market. It should be a good night for it, weather-wise, so nothing to hold you back, right? So come on, enjoy what the Dobson TDA and the folks there are doing. Music at the Market concert series. This is the sixth and final show for this year, 2026. So let's make it a good one with your attendance tonight. You will enjoy it. All right, we'll just get a little Sons of the South here going. Love's Great Pain.

Sons of the South, again, they'll be there tonight over in Dobson, the concert series over there. Oh, my, the music at the market. You don't want to miss it. On we go with more bluegrass, Charlie Moore and Bill Napier.

Charlie Moore and Bill Napier this morning. One broken home for sale. That's a sad one, isn't it? Oh, yeah. Sometimes that's part of the theme of this music. It ain't going to work tomorrow. Time to celebrate.

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1: 72 degrees, your weather outlook for today. The chance of showers and thunderstorms at 30%, mainly after 3 o'clock, partly sunny, high near 86. Mostly cloudy tonight, no mention of any storms or rain, 64, the overnight low. Chance of showers and thunderstorms mainly between 3 and 4 p.m. tomorrow, mostly sunny, high near 83, a 30% chance. Right now, 72 degrees, Horizon

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The Improbabilities, Joke on the Puppy. I think of Tommy Jarrell when I hear that old tune. He did such a magnificent job on it. WPAQ, Mount Airy, North Carolina, riding along with Kelly. Want to say good morning to Jordan Nance over around Reidsville, North Carolina. I bet I'm going to put a smile on his face right then. You bet. Maybe a chuckle. Jordan Nance, good morning. He's looking forward to Route 740. I'm going to substitute for Tim today. Going to be in the old Chevy, the 55 Chevy. And that's going to pull down Route 740. We'll do a full hour of old country and some top-notch classic charted bluegrass, too. We'll throw a little bit of that in. So we're going to have a great show, I think. We'll pay just a little tribute to Dolly Parton. Lost her this week. One of the finest people I think I've ever heard of or known of. So here we go. We got some more Flat and Scruggs and the Foggy Mountain Boys back in the good old days when Flat and Scruggs were together. This is Your Love is Like a Flower.

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That's Dave Woolham. I like that group and the Kentucky. Here's Kentucky Mountain Boys. Dave Woolham and his Kentucky Mountain Boys, Old Age. All right. That includes me, I guess. Okay, I'll just say it. We got a request, and I know I'm talking kind of funny here. I'm talking away from the microphone. Let me cue this up. All right. I think I've got it pretty close. We want to get a gospel number on, and this goes out to Truman Puckett this morning. Truman just got it in time. It's Whispering Hope, Reno and Smiley.

Whispering Hope, Reno and Smiley going out to Truman, Mr. and Mrs. Truman Puckett today. This is WPAQ, Mount Airy, North Carolina. Following Morning Devotions, which is next, you're invited to listen to Sheldon Jones at 10:15, Dr. J. Vernon McGee at 10:30, the Northside Baptist.

0: Baptist Church of Winston-Salem broadcast with Pastor Randy Hicks at 11, the Old Trailblazer at 11:15, the Gospel Hour at 11:30. 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Now, Morning Devotions, a program intended to bring power, meaning, and purpose into your life through the world's greatest book, the Bible. 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
1: Good morning out there, each and everyone, and thank you, Minister Kelly, for the introduction. And we hope and pray that you've actually listened and enjoyed. I've enjoyed being here this week. It's home to me. And Brother Kelly and all of them know I love coming here because you really know that they're sincere about what they're doing and very helpful. You can't walk in here without something and they don't try to help you. And that's rare today. I know somebody might not want to hear that, but it's the truth. And we just, today we'll be actually wrapping up the series. And each day I'm kind of giving you something different, but I always say the preacher man in me, sometimes it's just hard to do devotion and, you know, and do a scripture, but it's all good. Each and every thing we do, it's all good, especially when you're doing it for the Lord. Now, those out there today, that it's a beautiful day, it's going to be a little humid, but if you go out, please drive carefully. You know, even when you're driving behind someone that's going like 10 miles an hour, you have to watch that even more so than one is moving right along, because you never really know what they're going to do. But we thank God we didn't have too many that was in front of us today. All week that we've been coming, someone wanted to do a scenic ride and or sightseeing, whatever. But again, we thank you. Thank you for tuning in. And we just want to do is be about our business and be a blessing. First, before we go into anything, I want to give homage and ask you to lift up the owners, the co-owners, and their families, and the staff and their families, and those that come through the door, and those that come to speak, those that come to sing, whatever. We want you to lift them up, because we all need to be encouraged, and everyone needs prayer. The things that's going on today. We have to have prayer, and we don't pray for ourselves. You can believe somebody is praying for you, because I know I got prayer from right up here with each and every one when I was going through my surgery and going through rehabilitation. But we're going to move right along, because 15 minutes seems to go so quick. And first we want to lift him up and remember all the people that have lost loved ones, and those that are in hospice, those that are in hospitals, those that just sit bedridden, may not be able to ever get up again, but God is still God, and he still loves us unconditionally. Father, we come in the name of Jesus just to say this morning, we thank you. We thank you for what you've already done. We thank you for what you're doing right now. We thank you for what you're going to do. Lord, remember each and every one under the sound of our voice this day. Remember our students. Oh, Lord, keep the students that's still going to school. Lord, the guns that come in and, oh, so many things. Not guns anymore, it's even knives. Killing one another. But Lord, we ask you to protect them. Put your arms around them and keep them safe. Lord, we lift up today our seniors. We lift up those that are going in the military. We lift up the ones that may be working in hospitals and all around. Those that are teachers. Lord, give them a safe, wrap them around you. Put your arms around them and keep them safe. And Father God, in the name of Jesus, our little ones, we ask you to bless them in a special way. And these things and all things we ask of you in the precious and the holy name of Jesus Christ. Amen. Mm-hmm. Amen. This morning, I know some people say, oh, when you go in there, it's always a death. But the Spirit of the Lord laid on my heart to come out of chapter 14 of St. John. And we can have troubled hearts. I know sometimes I do. And nobody has to go out of here. People can trouble you by just the way they act. Or you can

get troubled times or things going on in your life and for others. You know, we just don't get concerned about ourselves because it's a troubling time. Brother Kelly, we were talking about that the other day. You never seen such trouble in all your life. So I don't know how you do it without holding on to Jesus Christ. But I'm going to be reading, and I'll just stop whenever the Spirit says stop. Chapter 14 of St. John. Let not your heart be troubled. Ye believe in God, believe also in me. Amen. In my Father's house are many mansions. If it were not so, I would have told you. I go to prepare a place for you. And if I go and prepare a place for you, I will come again and receive you unto myself, that where I am, there you may be also. And whither I go, ye know, and the way ye know. That's understanding, and he will give you understanding. Thomas saith unto him, Lord, we know not whither thou goest, and how can we know the way? Jesus saith unto him, I am the way, the truth, and the life. And no man cometh into the Father but by me. If people could just understand that. And that's in chapter John 8 and 32 and 10 and 9. If you had known me, you should have known my Father also. And from henceforth ye know him and have seen him. Philip saying unto him, Lord, show us the Father, and it suffices me. Jesus said unto him, Have I been so long time with you, and yet hast thou not known me, Philip? There's so many like that even today. He that hath seen me hath seen the Father. And how sayest thou then, Show us the Father? Believest thou not that I am in the Father, and the Father in me? The words that I speak unto you, I speak not of myself. Mm-hmm. But the Father that dwelleth in me, he doeth the works. Praise the Lord. And you can find that in chapter 10, 38, and 5 and 19. Believe me that I am the Father, and the Father in me, and else believe me for the very work's sake. Verily, verily, I say unto you, he that believeth on me, the works that I do, shall he do also, and greater works than these shall he do, because I go unto my Father. You know, I'm going to read it again. A lot of people don't understand that, and it's very clear. And he's speaking about anybody that does his work. Verily, verily, I say unto you, he that believeth on me, the works that I do shall he do also, and greater works than these shall he do, because I go to the Father, unto my Father. Do you know that means we can do the work? We can do a whole lot more than we do, because he gives us the power to do that. And he said greater works, because he had to go back to his Father. But we are supposed to do greater works, because we're still here, and he gave us permission to do so. Some people don't understand that scripture, but it's self-explanatory. It tells you as plain as you can see the hand before you what he expects us to do. If ye shall ask anything in my name, I will do it. I dare you to ask him and believe it, because he said he'd do it. Anything in his name. Now, you can't go asking at people all the time what you need, because people are going to deceive you, and people will tell you, no, I can't do that. He said, ask in his name. That is powerful. And you know, I know you've all read it. I've read it 100 times. But this is a powerful scripture, gospel. If ye love me, now that's where I'm going to stop right there. The 15th verse. If you love me, keep my commandments. That's a lot. That's a lot. And it's not a hard thing to do. If you love him, you will keep his commandments. Amen. If you love him, you won't lie on anybody. Amen. If you love him, you can't kill anybody. Amen. If you love him, you won't hate your neighbor. If you love him, you'll love your family, even though they don't even do you fairly. But you know what you have to do? You have to just break away sometimes. You have to separate yourself. You can love him from a distance. And he tells us to love our enemies. Now, I don't know about you, but it's hard to love your enemy. It's

We got to. You can like, you can love your enemy, but you don't have to like them. It's something about love and like. You know, for some of us that's walking with the Lord, sometimes you just say, oh, Lord, how can I stand around them? They seem to trouble me. They vex in my spirit. But the only way you're going to get into the Father is to love them. He tells us all throughout the Bible. I hear Brother Jack Anderson all the time talking about the love. If you love me, you will keep my commandments. If you love me, you'll love Sister. Yeah. If you love me, you'll love Minister Kelly. If you love me, you'll love Christy. If you love him, or each and every one in here. I say, you may not get along, you may not like it, but the only way you're going to go into the gates of heaven, you got to love. And love covers a multitude of sins. But you know what's so easy, I find? When you love the Lord, you can see something in about a person. Even if they're the vile spirit, there's something about that individual you could pick and say, oh, you know, that individual, that sister, she's all right. You know, she's got her ways. Oh, that brother, sometimes he just may be shy. He may be introverted. He may be whatever. But there's always some quality in a person you'll find. And the more that you're around them, and the more you pray for them, and the more you see them, you're going to become that person you find very interesting and with a good spirit. Now, it's hard to find people that not everybody has a sweet spirit. But if you walk with Jesus, you're supposed to have. But sometimes, again, I say, people will vex your spirit, and it's hard sometimes to say, well, what is this quality in them that I'm seeing? I don't know why I keep saying hello. I don't know why I keep being around them. But God has you there for a reason. And don't you know, sometimes I'm going to ask you out there in Radio Land and the website, I'm going to ask a question. The first time you meet someone, do you ever feel like, oh, wow, they just not nice at all? You know, you mean I got to be around that person again? And the next time you see them, you know, they weren't bad after all. But yeah, Lord, in the beginning, Lord, I didn't know how I was going to do that because it just seemed like they just wasn't going to be nice at all. But sometimes people have trouble, and you don't know what's going on in their lives. And sometimes they don't display exactly what they feel or say until a little later on. But keep praying for them, because he doesn't want us to throw anybody on the back burner. You know, everyone is different. And if you love the Lord Jesus, and I mean love him, and you know, the more you serve him, the more you're going to love him. Amen. You cannot hate your neighbor and say you love Jesus. Amen. There's no way in the world, because, well, I can. If I love Jesus, I'll see something. And my mother used to say that, oh, you got to see something about that person. It's a little something to love. And I used to say to her, how in the world can you love them so mean? But you know what? I remember one time listening to my grandmother, long time ago. We all preachers in my life. I don't know how many people in the family were preachers. And I remember that, but I thought my grandmother was cursing. She said, well, you can love the hell out of people. I'm like, Grandma, she said, they go into hell if they don't go to heaven. And she explained that, but I thought that was the worst thing in the world to say, because that's what we have to do. It's only two places you can go when you leave here. It's heaven or hell. Which do you choose today? Can you imagine if it gets this hot here now on earth, and so much trouble going on now here on earth, why in the world would you want to go to hell? Why don't you start making a change right now? And I'm talking to some of you. Some of you young people listen. You're telling me. Some of the old generation, they don't want to hear anything. But it's never too old. If a person, young generation, and children are seeing the elderly act real ugly, do you think that they are impressed with that? And it happens. So let's just start. I don't care how old we are. We can always make a change. Amen. Be kind to one another.

0: Love these children. Don't kill them. Don't destroy them.
1: Amen.
0: And there's lots of adoption places. It's time to stop murdering Jesus' children. And he lets you know, touch not my children. You know, I know my time is up. But every day, he's given me something to say that makes a lot of sense. And we all need to love and to nurture one another. And I'm going to get off the air now, but I want you to know again, I'm going to tell you, so I don't need any phone calls about this. What I say about planting a seed, and I'm going to say it this morning, you plant that seed for Jesus. This is just the stomping grounds that it comes to be a blessing, and it blesses you. You're not putting any money in anybody's pocket. I wish you would understand that. If you love the Lord again, you'll get some understanding. And you know, if you never release anything, nothing is ever going to come in.
1: Amen.
0: So I'll still keep saying it as long as Jesus Christ hits me on my head to say it. I will continue to say it. And again, I'm going to leave you with, the Eppersons do not, or any staff in here, did not tell me to say it. It's coming from the Lord, but he's using my mouth. God bless you. My time is up. And I can't say I'll be back tomorrow, because tomorrow is Saturday. But I've certainly enjoyed being here Monday through Friday. And I hope you've enjoyed listening, and because it's a blessing.
1: Amen.
0: But I still have to tell you what Jesus Christ gives me to say.
1: Amen.
0: I won't stop that. God bless you. We love you in Christ Jesus.
2: This has been your morning devotions period, brought to you each morning at this time in cooperation with the Mount Airy Ministerial Association. Our speaker for today has been Prophetess Florence Green, a member of the Mount Airy Ministerial Association. We've enjoyed and we're blessed all this week to hear from Florence Green. This is WPAQ Mount Airy, North Carolina, urging you to make regular church attendance a part of your lifestyle. 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At this time, Monday through Friday, you'll hear a Bible or Temperance talk by Sheldon Jones. 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
3: Thank you, my good announcer, and hello there. This is Sheldon Jones, the voice of triumphant truth, and I greet you this Friday in this special broadcast. It has been a thrill and a delight to stroll down the corridors of God's inspired, imperishable, eternal, infallible, and non-changing Word. How blessed and wonderful it has been. And we praise God for the privilege of sharing with the peoples of the world the glorious gospel, the glad tidings, the good news that sinners who are looked upon by God as being without hope, without God, and without Christ, that grace has been provided and mercy has been extended. God's patience may weary someday, and there must be a turning to God while it is day. And today, if you hear his voice, I would appeal to the jury of your intelligence. Decide the case in favor of the claims of the Creator God upon your soul. He made you. You had nothing to do with making yourself. He made you distinct and diverse from every other mortal that walks on this planet. He made your skin, your eyes, your complexion, your power of reasoning, your abilities different. He, as it pleased him, by virtue of that fact, you're his but creation. And when you took yourself away from God and turned to sin, your soul was lost and your name was removed from the book of life. And it can only be replaced there in the Lamb's book of life by repenting of sin, forsaking sin, acknowledging that you're hopeless and helpless without Christ, and claiming him as your only hope of glory, and entering in by the door which Jesus declared himself to be. I am the door. Not a door, the door. Not a way, the way. And if you come by him, you can sing of a truth, the way of the cross leads home. For there's where he bore your sin away, if you come by faith, and be born of the Spirit of God, and follow the instruction and the teaching of Jesus. Jesus said, "Here then, I give to them eternal life, and they shall never perish."

We have seen our Lord's name blasphemed and assaulted by the entertainment world in recent days, and the peoples of America flocking in unprecedented numbers to look upon a Christ which has been rejected by this God-denying, Christ-rejecting world. People that have ridiculed the Bible from pulpit to pew and from theology to theater, all up and down the street, from sermons to the fake sandwiches at the devil's hot dog stands that are provided men who by nature are children of darkness and rebel against God. And though when they look at creation and unable to explain the sun, the moon, the stars, the wind, they still refuse to believe. That's the whole thesis in the book of Job. In the 38th chapter of Job, we find God and Job discussing the question. The Lord answered Job out of the whirlwind and said, verse 9, when I made the clouds, the garment thereof, and thick darkness, a swaddling band for it. What's he talking about? He's talking about when sin entered heaven, portals, and Lucifer challenged God's right to rule in his universe and was cast from heaven in the original expulsion. God put swaddling bands of darkness around this planet, and this planet became the stage upon which the prince of darkness and the god of this age would demonstrate the force and might and power of his kingdom, which the prophet later declared that it's not by might nor power, but by my spirit, saith the Lord. That swaddling bands of darkness, the atmosphere, the stratosphere, the ionosphere, that blots out earth's view into the throne room of God, which was the basis for David's declaration, the heavens declare the glory of God, and the firmament showeth his handiwork. That's why the problem of exiting the atmosphere into space is so treacherous and dangerous. That's why for centuries, the impossibility for man to exit it, to provide a vehicle that could transport him into space and then get back in without being consumed by the friction that reentry causes. That swaddling band of darkness God placed there because Satan is the prince of the power of darkness. But Jesus, the light of the world, the light of the ages, is coming back. And when he does, that swaddling band is going to be removed. In the 6th chapter of the book of the Revelation, in the verse 14, we read, and the heavens parted as a scroll when it is rolled together, and every mountain and island moved out of their place. And the kings of the earth, and the great men, and the rich men, and the chief captains, and the mighty men, and every bondman, and every freeman hid themselves in the dens and in the rocks of the mountains, and said to the mountains and rocks, fall on us, and hide us from the face of him that sitteth on the throne, and from the wrath of the Lamb. For the great day of his wrath is come, and who shall be able to stand? The only ones that will stand are those who are clothed in the righteousness of Christ, and whose sins have been washed away in the blood of Jesus, carried away and nailed to his cross, and those who by simple faith have received Christ as their substitute and believed in the finished work of Jesus as God's only acceptable answer to cover their sin and to make them accepted in the Beloved and bring them again into the family of God. Now, with the removal of this swaddling band, the sun will naturally shine brighter in the glorious reign of Jesus. Isaiah tells us in the chapter 30, the verse 26, moreover, the light of the moon shall be as the light of the sun, and the light of the sun shall be sevenfold as the light of 7 days. Doesn't say it's heat, light. The rays coming through the particles of pollution that man has placed there is the problem. That pollution will be removed when the heavens are rolled up as a scroll, as God tells us here in the Revelation, the chapter 6, verse 14. The sun will produce light. Light and water are the chief factors of life. I am the water of life, Jesus said, and I am the light of the ages. The sun will shine 7 times brighter in that day that the Lord bindeth up the breach of his people and healeth the stroke of their wound. The sun, moon, and stars will stand still over Palestine. Isaiah

The chapter 60, verse 20 says, "The sun shall no more go down, neither shall thy moon withdraw itself. For the Lord shall be thine everlasting light, and the days of thy mourning shall be ended." Just like in the days of Joshua, in the 1,000-year reign of our Lord, the sun will make vegetation to grow 7 times more fruitful, because the sun will be 7 times brighter. Crops will be much greater, because as those faithful to the Lord come up to Jerusalem to worship, we'll receive the former and latter rains, the rains needed to cause seed to germinate, and the rains needed to cause them to grow to fruitage. There will be enough fruit and vegetables grown in a small plot to meet the needs of a man and his family, because the curse will be removed in the 22nd chapter of the Revelation. And in the verse 3, we have God telling us and giving us this wonderful and this blessed promise. In 22 and 3, "There shall be no more curse, but the throne of God and of the Lamb shall be in it, and his servants shall serve him." Somebody asked me not long ago, said, "Brother Sheldon, what we going to do in glory?" I said, "I don't know, but it'll be wonderful. I have loafed in this world, and I don't expect to loaf in that world. I have no illusions about spending eternity sitting on a cloud and plunking a harp or a guitar. I believe that, as the scripture said, his servants shall serve him, and there will be perfect love, and the glory and the marvel of that reign is going to be indescribable. The curse will be removed. A small piece of land will produce plenteous crop. It will produce all man needs without the sweaty labor, because the thorns and thistles will not grow. The heat will be removed that caused the sweat. And the sweat was part of the curse. And we find that that will be a time of glory, when the earth shall be filled with his knowledge and glory as waters that cover the sea." That's during the reign that this common world of atheistic infidelity has sought to, in the last temptation of Jesus, reduced to a perverted man, a common sinner, a homosexual, denying the virgin birth of the Lord Jesus Christ, his deity, his miracles, his death, his burial, his resurrection, his ascension, and his coming again. The curse will be removed from the animals. When Noah came out of the ark, God gave them meat to eat, Genesis 9 and 3. Prior to that time, man had been a consumer only of vegetables and fruits and nuts and berries. But in the millennial reign, man will return to that diet of fruits and vegetables and nuts and berries, and the animal will no longer need to be afraid. To give the animals a chance when the flood was over and they came out of the ark, fear of man became the animal's natural instinct, and you'll find it in Genesis 9 and 2. Now that curse is removed. For Isaiah tells us in the chapter 11, verse 6, "The wolf shall lie down with the lamb, the leopard shall lie down with the kid, and the calf and young lion and the fatling together, and a child shall lead them, and the cow and the bear shall feed, and the young ones shall lie down together. The lion shall eat hay like a cow." This is the wonders of a world as God imagined it. There'll be no killing. The only people that will be killed will be parents who run their children through with the sword, who prophesy a lie. And then we find that during the millennial reign, the curse is removed on everything but the serpent. Children will be born without pain. The curse that came when Eve followed Satan and led Adam to his downfall. During the 1,000-year reign, women will return to their freedom, and ERA will never produce it. It will be when the Lord of glory comes back and heals the wound that sin produced. Death will be limited. Animals will not kill each other nor be killed. People will not kill one another. And those who do not go up to Jerusalem to worship once each year receive no blessing of good health or rain for crops. Therefore, they die of illness or starvation. Long life will be given. Many people who were kind to Jews will enter that glorious day and had their iniquities forgiven. They will see and come into a visible kingdom over which Christ and the apostles and the church will reign.
in Isaiah, in chapter 65, verse 20, we read, there shall be no more fence an infinite of days, nor no

0: old man that hath not filled his days. For the child shall die 100 years old, but the sinner being 100 years old shall be accursed. Men live to be 1,000 years in the day of Adam and Methuselah and Lamech. But today death has limited life. But in the glories of the millennial reign, the 1,000-year reign, there will be no death. There will be no drunkards in that city in that day. Habakkuk chapter 2, verse 15, woe to him that giveth his neighbor wine to drink. There will be no grafters nor crooks. Habakkuk 2, verse 10 says, woe unto him that covereth an evil covetousness to his house, that he may set his nest on high, that he might be delivered from the power of evil. Thou hast consulted shame to thy name by cutting off many people, and hast sinned against thy soul. For the stone shall cry out of the wall, and the beam of the timber shall answer it. Woe to him that buildeth a town with blood, and establisheth a city with iniquity. That's God's attitude on politicians and political leaders who sell liquor and beer and wine and pornography and dope and narcotic, whether it be legal or illegal. That's God's attitude toward those who sell it for the collection of revenue. Time's caught up with me again. If you have enjoyed our messages this week, I urge you to send for this cassette on the millennial reign of Jesus. Just ask for the message, The Reign of Jesus, and we'll be delighted to send it to you. Remember that we're able to survive through your gifts and checks. They're our lifeline, and we need to hear from you in these days of when many people forget us and forget to write. Sheldon Jones, till Monday, this same time, goodbye. God bless you till we meet again, and keep looking up.
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1: All right, thank you for tuning into the broadcast today. If you have your Bibles, turn to 1 Corinthians chapter number 9. 1 Corinthians chapter number 9. Today being Friday, I'll try to wrap up the message. 1 Corinthians chapter number 9, verse number 22. To the weak, Paul said, 1 Corinthians chapter 9, verse number 22, to the weak I became weak, that I might gain the weak. I am made all things to all men, that I might by all means, and I've been talking about means this week, ways, avenues, vehicles, that I might by all means save some. Now, as I told you, first day of the broadcast, I think first and foremost, Paul used the preaching of God's word to save some. It says that the preaching of the cross is foolishness to those that do not believe, but unto us who have believed, it is the power of God. It is the dunamis of God. It's the dunamis, it's the power of God. And then it says, of course, the scripture says, how shall they hear without a preacher? Amen. How shall they hear without a preacher? How are they going to know that they've sinned and they've come short of the glory of God without a preacher? How shall they hear without a preacher? And I believe God used the foolishness of preaching to save them that are lost. Isn't that a powerful verse? How shall they hear without a preacher? The list just goes on and on. Preaching, I told you that story, and it's such a good story, I'm going to tell you again about John Harper, who was saved at the age of 14 in Scotland. And as a young man, he had moved to London and was preaching. And his wife died and left him with a little 3 or 4 or 5-year-old girl. And he had preached at overseas in the United States in Chicago. And they had called them to be a pastor of a great church in Chicago. And of course, in that time in 1912, no way to get to the United States from Great Britain unless you took a ship. And don't you know, with great excitement, John Harper, look him up, Google him. John Harper, I read a book about him, John Harper, the last hero of the Titanic. And John Harper booked passage on the Titanic, the unsinkable ship. And he got on that ship. Don't you know he was excited to go to Chicago and pastor the great Moody Church? And he had his little girl with him. His wife had died. And he had his sister with him, the little girl's aunt, take care of her. And the ship, as you know, secular history tells us that the ship hit an iceberg as the ship was heavily listing. John Harper put his little girl and his sister, her aunt, on a boat. Women and children got on the boats, and the men were there to fend for themselves. And John Harper had a life jacket on. He got to preaching the gospel out of the book of Acts on that listing ship, that Titanic, that was going down, and asking people, running up to people, don't you know the pandemonium, the confusion? Are you saved? Is your soul saved? And a man said, no, I'm not saved. He said, take this life jacket. You know more, need it more than I do. I know I'm saved. I know I'm going to heaven. And John Harper died. The ship sank, and reports from survivors that John Harper preached the gospel. That old Scottish preacher, when he wasn't that old, middle age, that Scottish preacher preaching the gospel as the Titanic listed, as it went down, he was in the water bobbing up and down because he had given his life jacket to a lost man. He knew the lost man was going to drown and die and go to hell. He said, I'm saved. You take my life jacket. And he's bobbing around in the North Atlantic Sea, still preaching the gospel, telling

and to believe on the Lord Jesus Christ and be saved. Friend, would you believe on Him and be saved today? Would you believe on Him and be saved? Or would you go on in your hypocrisy and die and go to hell? Would you receive Christ today? John Harper was preaching the Word and drowned, died, and has met his reward. So not only do you see the Apostle Paul said, I will use the preaching of God's Word, I will be a letter writer. And we see the New Testament full of letters that the Apostle Paul wrote. Letter to the church at Rome, letter to the church at Galatia, letter to the church at Ephesus, letter to the church at Corinthians, two of those. Letter to the church at Thessalonica, two of those. I mean, just letter, personal letters to Timothy. I mean, Paul was just a letter writer. We call them epistles, but he said, I'll use the written word. I'll use the spoken word. Listen to me now. I'll use the spoken word through the preaching of God's word to save some. I'll use the written word to save some. And then he said, I'll use my conversation. I'll use the spoken word again. Not in preaching, but in just talking to men. I like to talk to men and women about the Lord. I like to ask them, do you know you're saved? Where do you attend church? If a person tells me, yes, I'm saved, and most people do tell you they're saved, that doesn't mean they are saved. They're just telling you that sometime to get rid of you. But sometimes they'll tell you they're saved, and the first question I ask them after they tell me, are you saved? Do you know the Lord? Do you know Christ? Yes. Then I say, 99% of the time, where do you attend church? And if they look at me with a blank stare and they don't attend church anywhere, that sends up a red flag to me. That they're just trying to get rid of me and telling me that they're saved when they're not saved. Because I will tell you this, you will not amount to much spiritually. Listen, you will not amount to much spiritually. You won't amount to a proverbial hill of beans unless you get into God's house. Until you get saved, hey, my Presbyterian friend, you ought to be in church. My Lutheran friend, my Methodist friend, my Pentecostal friend, my holiness friend, my Baptist friend, if you don't get in church, if you don't get in church, you'll never amount to anything spiritually. So he said, I will use the written word, I will use the preached word, I will use the spoken word, and not only that, I will pray. I'll pray. You know what? He said, I think Paul said, I'll pray that to save some, a means to save some. I believe I'll pray that God will bring conviction in men's lives and women's lives and teenagers' lives and children, that God will, small children's lives, that God will bring conviction of sin. All the convicting power of the Holy Ghost of God can't be saved without it. That's a means, that's a powerful means that I would pray, and I would pray that Christ through the Holy Ghost of God would bring conviction to men's hearts. Jesus said in the book of Revelation, behold, I stand at the door and I knock. Conviction. When Christ stands at the door and knocks and conviction grips your heart and you realize hell is a real place and you want to shun it, you want to stay out of it, and hell is a blissful place that you want to gain by faith, you will say, oh Lord, I'm a sinner. Hey, I'm a sinner. I've sinned. I've come short of the glory of God. Lord, have mercy on me, a sinner. You say, preacher, it didn't work out like that with me. Well, I'll tell you this. It might not have worked out exactly like that with you, but I'm going to tell you something. The conviction, no man cometh to the Father. Listen to me now. No, listen. Pay attention. No man cometh to the Father except I draw him. As a fisherman will throw his net into the ocean and draw in fish, the Holy Ghost of God, the Holy Spirit, draws men through the preaching, the preached word. How shall they hear without a preacher? The Holy Ghost of God draws men through the preached word, through the written word, through the spoken word, and through the prayer of believers that God will bring conviction to men, women, boys, and girls' heart, that God will bring conviction. Not only that, Paul would use his preaching, the preached word. He would use his letter writing, the epistles, the written word. He would use the spoken word, his conversation. He would use his prayer life as a means, verse 22 of 1 Corinthians chapter 9, as a means to save some. And then last but not least, the way he lived.

0: the way he lived. Now, I'm going to tell you something. I can say a whole lot of things. I can't. I can say a whole lot of things, and I can do. I can say a whole lot of things, and I can write a whole lot of things, and I can pray about some things, but I'm going to tell you something, friend. If I get out here and show myself, really, in all honesty, I get out here and show myself and try to fight people and cuss people out and talk vulgar and have a bad spirit, and I've sure enough met some church members and some people that say they know saved, and boy, they got a bad spirit. If I got a bad spirit trying to fight people, trying to curse people, it just won't work. Now, let me give you a little story. I'm not a big fan of dogs. Now, people in my church will tell me, preacher, you don't like dogs. Oh, yeah, I like dogs. I like dogs in their place, and their place is not in my lap when I go visit somebody. I like dogs in their place, and their place is not in my lap when I go visit somebody. I've always had dogs. Had dogs when I was a boy. My kids had dogs. I got attached to dogs. I've cried before when dogs got ran over when I was a little boy. And my kids always had a little beagle or some kind of dog outside. Outside. Key word there, outside. Amen. Okay, so I've always had dogs, but I like dogs in their place. Well, I went to a customer's house the day. I've known her for years. And she has problems with her nerves, and she gets all messed up. And I went over there one day, and she has to go to the hospital, and the doctor has to take her off all her nerve medicine and put her back on, and she was all to pieces. I mean, all to pieces. And I tried to encourage her, and I called her name. I said, you'll be all right. The doctor will get you straightened out on this. Oh, she said, but Randy, I'll have to go back in the hospital and stay 4 or 5 days, and she's in her 70s. And, you know, I just didn't know what to do. I felt very deficient. I didn't know what to do. I'm not a doctor, and, you know, she's been on these pills for 30-some years, and I didn't know what to do, but she looked at me. And she said, Randy, will you take my dog for a walk? And the first thought in my mind was, I don't want to take that dog for no walk. I don't even like fooling with little dumb dogs like that bark all the time, everything. She said, will you go take my dog for a walk? I said, yeah, I'll take your dog for a walk. I said, where's the leash? You said, preacher, did you want to do that? No, I had things I need to be doing. I didn't want to do it, but the way we live. And I took that little dog for a walk, took him out, maybe gone 15, 20 minutes. I come back in, and her daughter had came up from adjoining town, and they said, thank you for taking the dog for a walk. We ain't got time to do it. We got to get Mama to the hospital, this, that, and other thing. She said, Randy, I appreciate you taking my dog. I said, that's no problem. Preacher, what are you trying to say? I can preach, I can speak, I can write, I can pray, but many times unless I live a certain way that sinners will see Christ in me, and I'm not telling you I'm always successful, and I'm not telling you I'm holier than thou, but I'm telling you we need to make an attempt to use all means, verse 22 of 1 Corinthians chapter 9, to use all means to save some. Father, my Father, because of the new birth, I thank you for this time of broadcasting. I pray that you would bless it and help it. And Father, I pray you would bring conviction to sinners and save some. For it's in Christ's name we ask it. Amen and amen.
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1: This is the Old Trailblazer broadcast. This is Pastor Albert Pendarvis bringing you another study from God's Word, and we're looking at this study on the work of the Holy Spirit, but we've taken away from that, pulled out from that this week, and looking at reality of demons and all of those things, and we're looking at the characteristics of demons. Maybe this is all new to you, my friend. If you write me, I have several booklets here by Pastor Shelton on Satan, imitation ministry, and all of those things related. But let's just look at another step. We spoke about how Satan can imitate, make you think, make you believe. But let's look. Satan can imitate the Holy Spirit conviction from this angle as an angel of light. Satan can convict you of your sins and lead you to pray that you may put away or get rid of those sins. Satan is a religious thing, a religious being, but this is as far as Satan can go. And the quitting of your sins is not salvation. Getting victory over gambling and drinking and adultery and stealing, that's not salvation. Holy Spirit conviction goes deeper because the sinner is dead in trespasses and sin, according to Ephesians 2:1. And the Holy Spirit goes down and lifts that fallen spirit back into fellowship with the Lord and convicts that individual of his old sin nature, his fallen nature, and convicts him of the fact that he's a sinner, that he's lost, according to John 16:8. When Satan convicts an individual of his sins, he repents of them and gives them up and reforms his life and talks about the wickedness of sin and such as go on. And the preacher who is in that same condition preaches that you must give up all your sin. And when you come confessing in your heart your sin, this is such a reformation which produces a false joy and a false peace. And the preacher who doesn't know the difference will tell you now that you're saved, because that preacher knows nothing about old-time, old-fashioned, heartfelt Bible repentance. Such preachers may mention repentance, but as they know nothing experimentally of the totally depraved condition of the heart, it's impossible for them to preach Bible repentance. They know nothing of standing before God as a guilty wretch, nothing as a totally depraved, lost, doomed, damned sinners, because they have never come to see the wretchedness and the guiltiness of their own heart. Therefore, they can only preach the wretchedness of sin and not the wretchedness of the human heart. Brother, there's a vast difference between guiltiness of sin, the wretchedness of sin, and the uncleanness of sin, and the wretchedness of your own wicked, hellish, guilty heart. Now, there is a wretchedness of sin, but there is still a wretchedness of your heart that you'll never know except by the revelation of the Holy Spirit by the Word. Now, let me say this. There's a vast difference in preaching the Word of God and preaching the gospel of the Lord Jesus Christ. The preaching of the Word, the unfolding of the Word without the power of the Holy Spirit will never uncover nor reveal the wickedness and depravity of the human heart. The preaching of the Word will set forth wretchedness of sin, but never the wretchedness of the human heart apart from the revelation of the Holy Spirit through the Word of God. The preacher may preach repentance or mention repentance under the presence of Satan, or he may preach the Word under the presence and power of Satan, but it won't have any effect upon the hearer except to produce a reformation that is momentarily. It doesn't last. It can't last. Oh, my friend, no man can witness or testify of that

which he does not know. It is one thing to know total depravity from the study of the Bible, but it's quite another thing to know the total depravity by actual experience under the revealing power of the Holy Spirit, and he takes the Word of God and plants it in that human heart. Now, let's go back. We're looking at the characteristics of these demon spirits. The work of demon spirits is to keep the poor sinner in darkness, lest he should come to the light, that his deeds may be approved. This unnumbered multitude of demon spirits are under the control of Satan, or the devil, if you will. There's only one devil. His name in the Greek is Diabolos, the devil. But there are multitudes of demons, demon spirits, all under the control of Satan or the devil. Now, let's notice the power of demons over the human body. That's going to be interesting, isn't it? According to Matthew 9, they cause dumbness. They brought him to a dumb man possessed with a demon, and when the demon was cast out, the dumb man spoke. Then, according to Matthew 12:22, these demons caused blindness. There was brought unto him one possessed with a demon, blind and dumb, and he healed him, insomuch that the blind and the dumb both spake and saw. Now, here's another outstanding characteristic of these demons, and that is that they caused a mania for suicide. That is, self-destruction. In Mark 9:22, we find, oftentimes it has cast him into the fire and into the waters to destroy him. But if thou canst do anything, listen, if thou canst do anything, have compassion on us and help us. It's always a demon spirit that controls the body and the mind of an individual that causes him to want to commit suicide. Oh, we've often been asked, would a saved person, a born-again one, commit suicide? My answer is no, never. This is the work of a demon spirit. The wave of suicide today that sweeps this country ever so often is nothing more or less than a wave of demon possession. Then, according to Mark 9:18, they cause personal injuries. According to Luke 8:29, demons will give their victims at times supernatural strength. Also, according to Luke 13:11, they inflict physical defects and deformities, so much as our insanity today is nothing more or less than demon possession. My personal feeling is, if you had the power to release, you could set free at least half of all the patients in our asylums. Now, that's a broad statement, but I make it without fear. Now, let's notice this other fact about the power of demons over the human body. And that is, when once they get control of an individual, they can come and go at will. They make their abode in the body of the individual. And the individual is so under control and so mastered by their influence that they can come and go whenever they please. This truth is set forth in Luke 11. When the unclean spirit is gone out of a man, he walketh through dry places seeking rest. And finding none, he saith, I will return unto my house whence I came out. And when he cometh, he findeth swept and garnished. Then goeth he and taketh to himself seven other spirits more wicked than himself, and they enter in and dwell there. And the last state of that man is worse than the first. Usually demons take possession of individuals for the purpose of physical, sexual gratification. There we go back to that unclean spirit, my friend. And that is the reason most of the demons are spoken of as unclean spirit. This may answer why judgment fell on those individuals and destroyed their bodies. It was because of their uncleanliness that accounts for the desire of the victim to live in a state of nudity. Now, get that, folks. We live in there today, aren't we? This accounts for the victims to live in a state of nudity. You ever see such a

0: A day now is the craze on the part of both men and women to undress their bodies and appear in public in a state of nudity. I saw in the paper yesterday here where a woman drove up to a place of business, got out of her car naked as a jaybird, and stood on the top of the car shouting all kind of obscenities. And they had to get the police there to restrain her, bring a quilt or a blanket or something to wrap around her naked body. That's just evidence that what I'm saying here, my friend. This is not a fairy tale I'm telling you. You know that. You've seen it in your paper. You see it everywhere you turn. And then you see it if you watch any kind of movies or things. I don't do that. But I read the papers and I get periodicals of stuff that's going on in the world. But listen now. Listen. You do not have to go to the beach or to a bathing resort now to find folks living there in the nude. No, it's on the street, in the place of business, anywhere you turn, not only among young people, both fathers and mothers, there's nothing more or less than a wave of demon possession that's taken hold of the mass of humanity, both in and out of the church. Our clothes are the same, or our shame. Our clothes are our shame. I know that. Man in the Garden of Eden was clothed with the glory of God. And when man sinned, the glory of God departed and left him naked. Naked. Listen, they tried to cover their own self, but Jehovah, Jesus, made them cloaks of skin and clothed them. When men and women come under Holy Spirit conviction for salvation, one of the first things that I see happening in my own mind and in my own eyes, when an individual, especially a young woman, becomes to awaken, comes to see herself, the first thing that she'll do will take off those short shorts and put on decent clothes. All immodest dressing is the influence of demon possession. The world has always lived like this, more or less, but today it's reached into our churches, and I've never seen or witnessed such immodest dressing among our folk. You can't go to the mall, my friend. Don't go to the mall. Don't go to the mall if you've got any kind of modesty about yourself. I've been there oftentimes, few times, and I find me a bench and sit down while my wife is shopping, and I would sit there for a few minutes, and I almost have to get up and go turn the corner somewhere. Almost nothing. One man said it wasn't enough to say grace over. Well, you don't say grace over that kind of stuff. But my friend, our mothers and fathers have allowed those girls, and boys too, now the britches hanging down below their behind. That's just as bad, just as vulgar, just as vulgar. My friend, we're living in perilous times, aren't we? Our times, we used to have a man here named Brother Coles, Clinton Coles, years ago, old preacher. And he said, I don't know how long the Lord's going to put up with us. This was 20 years ago. He said, I don't know how long the Lord's going to put up with this, what's going on. And I don't either. I hate to think how long. It ain't going to be long, I can tell you that now. It's not going to be long. Oh, my friend, when those things begin to take shape, take place, look up. Our redemption draweth nigh. Oh, if I could just, sometimes I want to take our folks by the lap of the neck. Our young girls now, little old tiny fellers now, all that little innocent children, not being taught to dress modestly, my friend. The Apostle Paul tells us how to dress modestly. You know anything about modesty? Nothing left to the imagination is not modesty, my friend. Nudeness everywhere you turn. But the old trailblazers are going to keep being true to your soul whether you like it or not. Don't fall out with me. Write me and tell me that you agree with some things that I say. But you, first thing of all, just pray for me. I often ask you to call me, write me. But I ask you, first of all, pray for the old trailblazer. You don't have to get off your couch to pray for me. Bless your heart. Would you do that? Remember my mailing address, the old trailblazer, Post Office Box 1810, Walker, Louisiana, 70785. Goodbye and God bless you.
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0: This is the Gospel Hour, making known to this nation the gospel of Jesus Christ. 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
1: Hello, everyone, and welcome to the Gospel Hour. I'm David Green, director of the Gospel Hour, inviting you to stay tuned with us for the next half hour as we bring you another great song today by the Gospel Hour singers and musicians and wind down this week's installments in our series of messages on the cross as preached and taught by my late father, Dr. Oliver B. Green. 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So try to tune in each and every time that you can. But right now, we're going to hear that great old song, The Last Mile of the Way. Enjoy the music, and after that, Dr. Green.

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1: Kind, gracious Heavenly Father, as we open thy precious word today to look into the word of God, to search the scriptures, to study, I pray that you'll direct us by the Holy Spirit, get glory to thy precious name. May many souls be saved, may believers be strengthened in the inner man. We ask it for Jesus' sake. Amen. We are studying Calvary. The text, 1 Corinthians 1, 23-24, but we preach Christ crucified, Christ the power of God and the wisdom of God. We preach Christ crucified, the power of God, the wisdom of God. Now, at the present time, we are discussing the offices of Jesus, prophet, priest, and king. Now, I spent one day on prophet, and I feel that I neglected it just a little bit, but we've already spent 2 days discussing the office of high priest, and today we're going to continue because we dare not slight any part of the scripture that has to do with what the Lord Jesus is doing for us now. He not only redeems us, he has not only bought us back, but he is our great high priest. To redeem is to regain possession of by repurchase. To redeem is to regain possession by repurchase. To rescue by paying a ransom. To save is to make safe, to rescue or deliver from danger. Now, when Jesus redeems us, he does not rescue us from danger. He saves us from hell. He redeems us from hell. He delivers us from hell. When he redeems us, when we believe, then we are made safe, rescued from the pitfalls of danger, preserved. He is our safeguard and he is our keeper. We are kept by the power of God. So Peter tells us. Now then, we have a great high priest that can be touched with the feeling of our infirmities because he was tempted in all points as we are, yet without sin. Now, I read and I emphasized in verse 14 of Hebrews 10, by one offering he hath perfected forever them that are sanctified. Now, I want you to see verse 19 in the same chapter, and I want you to appropriate it, assimilate it. I want you to take it into your inner man. Having therefore brethren, born again brethren. You can't call sinners brethren. We're brothers in the flesh. I mean by that, we all come from the parents, that is Adam and Eve, the first man, first woman that God created, Adam and Eve. We are all sons of Adam and Eve from the standpoint of the flesh. But we are not all brethren from the standpoint of the spirit. Jesus said to the Pharisees, you are of your father the devil, John 8:44. But believers are children of God, Romans 8:16. We are, that is, born again believers are children of God. Sinners are children of wrath or the devil. Now, Paul is saying here, brethren, believers, born again ones, children, having therefore brethren, boldness to enter into the holiest by the blood of Jesus. Now, I do not care from what aspect or angle you study the Word of God, and it doesn't matter what the subject is you are studying or discussing. It all originates in Calvary because of Calvary. And when you remove Calvary, the death of Jesus, from the Bible and from your religion, you don't have any Bible.

Bible, and you may have religion, but it is the religion of the devil. You cannot know God apart from Calvary. You cannot know God apart from the finished work of Jesus on the cruel cross. We have a living way, boldness to enter into the holiest by the blood, by a new and a living way which he hath consecrated for us through the veil, that is to say, his flesh. His flesh. So, we have a great high priest because he has the right to sit at the right hand of the Father as our great high priest because of and on the merit of his fulfilled mission, the accomplished work. It is accomplished. It is finished. I have finished the work that thou gavest me to do, Jesus said. So it is through his flesh. This is verse 21, Hebrews 10, 21. And having an high priest over the house of God, let us draw near with a true heart of full assurance of faith. Having our hearts sprinkled from an evil conscience and our bodies washed with pure water. Let us hold fast the profession of our faith without wavering. For he is faithful that promise. Now, I wish some of you dear people would underline that. There is never a week that I do not get a long distance call from someone who is tormented almost to suicide over doubting salvation. The devil today, I told a dear man, a minister by the way, came to see me the other day and I told him, the devil is working on minds. Now, he was troubled. He was troubled exceedingly. And I said, sir, it's your mind. The devil's working on your mind. And I asked him down deep in his heart, I said, in your heart, deep in your heart, do you desire these thoughts? Do you enjoy these thoughts? Do you harbor these thoughts? No, no, no. Then I said, can't you see that God looks on the heart and the devil is using your mind to torment you and you cannot be an effective soul winner. You cannot be a good soldier as long as you're tormented in your mind. And he agreed. The devil is working on the minds of men as well as women. The devil is operating in men and women, that is, the minds, and they are tormented. Now, we draw near with full assurance of faith. Why? Because we're faithful? No, because he's faithful. Now, we ought to be faithful, and we should be faithful, but even though we should prove unfaithful, he cannot, because he is God, and Christ is God, and God is Christ, and you cannot separate Father, Son, and Holy Spirit in our redemption. It's true that Jesus died on the cross. It's true that God so loved he gave Jesus. It's true the Holy Spirit is in the world today, but Father, Son, and Holy Spirit make up the God of our salvation, looking unto Jesus, the author and finisher of our faith, looking for that blessed hope and glorious appearing of the great God and our Savior, the Lord Jesus Christ. Now, read on and let me finish this because I have so much to say today that I'll never get it said on one broadcast. And let us consider one another to provoke unto love and good works, not forsaking the assembling of ourselves together, as the manner of some is, but exhorting one another, and so much more as ye see the day approaching. Now, I'm skipping down to verse 39, but we are not of them who draw back. We are not of them who draw back. Now, it's possible to stumble. It's possible to fall. Yes, it's possible to backslide. But we do not draw back. We do not go back to the beggarly elements of the world and stay there. We may go back to the swine pen, but we won't remain there. We will remember the good things of God. And I'm not suggesting that the prodigal was a backslider. He wasn't. He was a sinner. He was dead. But I'm saying that if we return, if we come to the Father's house, and then if we should return to the swine pen, we won't remain there because we'll remember. We are not of them who draw back unto perdition, no, but of them that believe to the saving of the soul. We live by faith. We walk by faith. And whatsoever is not of faith
If

sin. Now, listen very carefully to what I'm going to say. And I want you to listen very carefully. God loved us and gave Jesus to die that we might be redeemed, and we have redemption through his blood. Therefore, being justified by faith, we are justified by faith in the finished work of Jesus, the shed blood. Without the shedding of blood, there is no remission. He has made peace through the blood of his cross, and we have peace. Peace I leave, peace I give, John 14:27. Redemption and peace with God comes through the blood, through the death. Jesus died for our sins according to the scriptures. He was raised according to the scriptures. He ascended according to the scriptures. Now, atonement is the work of the Lamb of God for the sinner. But propitiation and the ministry of our great high priest is the ministry of the living Christ on behalf of the saints. He is not making intercession for sinners. Brethren enter into the Holy of Holies. Brethren, having therefore brethren boldness to enter in by the blood, through the living way that he consecrated through the veil, that is to say, through his flesh. Now, it is true that because of Calvary, he is our high priest, but he died to redeem us, he lives to save us. If we were reconciled to God through the death of his son, when we were enemies of God, much more being now reconciled, we shall be saved by his life. Now that's in Romans 5. And if you read the first 10 or 12 verses, they'll bless your heart. Now, I'm going to 1 John, and in the first epistle of John, John declares that which was from the beginning, we've heard, we've seen, we've looked upon, we've handled, the word of life. Life was manifested. We saw it. And we're showing you this life, and we're telling you this, and that which we've seen and heard, we declare unto you, that you may have fellowship. And our fellowship is with the Father and with his Son, Jesus Christ. Now, in 1 John 1:4, these things write I, or write we unto you, that your joy may be full. These things write we unto you, that your joy may be full. All right, John, what is it now? All right? Here is the message. This then is the message which we have heard of him and declare unto you. God is light, and in him is no darkness at all. God is light. No darkness, no shadows. Light, Shekinah glory, blazing light. If we say that we have fellowship one with another and walk in darkness, we lie and do not the truth. We are liar if we say that. But if we walk in the light, as he is in the light, we have fellowship one with another in the blood of Jesus Christ. His Son, God's Son, cleanseth us from all sin. If we say that we have no sin, we deceive ourselves and the truth is not in us. If we confess our sins, brethren, believers. Oh, I know that some of you think that you haven't sinned since God saved you, but I feel sorry for you, because one day you're going to find out. And the devil's going to hand you a knockout blow that will bring misery to your soul such as you never dreamed could come to the heart of a believer. Some of you precious people, listen to me now. You think you've never sinned since God saved you. But my dear friend, I'm saying in the language of the Bible, if we say that we have not sinned, we make him a liar and his word is not in us. Now, remember, these words are written to the little children. Now watch it. My little children. John, 1 John 2:1. 1 John, the epistle, 1 John 2:1. My little children, these things write I unto you, that you sin not. Oh yes, Brother Green, why don't you emphasize that? I'll be glad to. God doesn't want his little children to sin. No, no. You don't want your little children to be ugly. You want them to be little ladies and gentlemen. Yes, you do. And you want them to be nice and kind. And it breaks your heart when your child is

0: ugly. And when your child does things that you told it not to do, same is true. God doesn't want his little children sinning. No. Little children, these things write on you that you sin not. But you see, God knows, and you know your children, and I know my children. My children, of course, are grown now. But they can still do things that hurt me, and yours can too if they're grown. I thank God that my two boys have certainly been far, far above average. I mean by that, I've never stayed up all night, any night since my boys were born, worrying about where they were, what they were doing. I can truthfully say that. I've never spent an anxious hour so far as thinking my boys were in trouble, drinking or out in the world. My boys are believers. They were both saved very young. They're not perfect, but they are believers. Now listen. And if any man sin, if you do sin, I don't want you to sin, but if you do, we have an advocate with the Father. We have an advocate. Now, that word has to do with the work that Jesus is doing right now. He finished the work. He finished the work he came to do in John 17:4 and in John 19:30. Jesus testified that he had completed the work that the Father gave him to do. But now he's working for the sinning saint, which, of course, is the propitiation, our great high priest. He is our advocate. And if any man sin, we have an advocate with the Father, Jesus Christ, the righteous. The righteous. Don't you forget that. The, T-H-E. The. He was not a son of God. He was the son of God. The. I am a son of God. But not the only begotten son of God. Jesus is not a righteous one, but the. I am righteous because of his righteousness. Not mine, but his. But Jesus was born righteous, born holy, born perfect. If we sin, we have an advocate with the Father, Jesus Christ, the righteous, and he is the propitiation for our sins. He is the propitiation for our sins, and not for ours only, but for the sins of the whole world. Jesus died to save the whole world. If the whole world would believe on Jesus, he would save the whole world. But today, he is our advocate. He is our great high priest. There is one mediator between God and men, the man, Christ Jesus. Now, these things write I unto you that your joy may be full. John said, we are writing this epistle, the Holy Ghost, of course, giving to him the words, that your joy may be full. Now, he said, God doesn't want you to sin, but if you do sin, we want you to know that you have an advocate with the Father, the righteous one, the righteous, Jesus, the righteous, and he is the propitiation. He is at the right hand of the Father to make intercession for you. And he is the propitiation for our sins. So believer, if you've staggered and stumbled, if you've fallen, remember, Jesus is our great high priest. Confess your sin. He'll forgive you and restore your joy and victory. Father, in the name of Jesus, may believers be blessed exceedingly today. And save the soul that's nearest hell. For Christ's sake, amen.
1: 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Now, what is Gift Offer M? 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

0: three steps to heaven's reward, telling the gospel story for all who will read it. I'm going to send you 5 copies, and I hope that you will order more to hand out in your community. We also have created a bookmark, especially commemorating our new book and the 50 years. On one side is one of the photos from the new book, and on the back is my dad's favorite scripture, Romans 10, verse 9. Also, a color photo of my father, 5x7, with his printed autograph on the photo. And I know you will enjoy having that in your home. And finally, our newest book, Joy Cometh in the Morning. Now, this was chosen by me as our title because of the fact that my mom found my dad's Bible open to Psalm 30, verse 5, when she went home after he died in the hospital. And it has stuck with me all these years, and I wanted to commemorate his passing with a book about sermons that he wrote, pointing forth to our joy in heaven. And so that's what the book is about. And it is 98 pages long. The text is 98 pages. There's also a composite photo of the gospel hour through the years. And there's a 3-page timeline of the gospel hour ministry. And we have messages such as the inheritance of the saints, the ages of ages. So to get all of this, just ask for Offer M and send your gift of at least $15. Here's how to make your donation.
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3: AP News. Good morning, I'm Ed Donahue. New Federal Reserve Chair Kevin Warsh says inflation is still too high. Speaking in Jackson Hole, Wyoming, Warsh says inflation has cooled a bit, but
4: we must be confident that underlying inflation is moving to our objective clearly and at sufficient speed. Otherwise, we have work to do.
3: The Fed meets in about 2 weeks. It's still unclear what they will do about interest rates. The Iran war has reached the six-month mark. The AP's Sagar Magani reports it's a notable milestone to a conflict President Trump has said would end soon.
5: About 2 weeks after it started.
6: We did a little excursion.
5: One the president said would last a few weeks. 4 months later.
6: I think it's going to go very quickly.
5: Democratic Senator Chris Murphy said the president kept promising.
7: None of it is real.
5: And the president now appears to have backed off pledges to make a deal with Iran.
6: We don't want to speak to them. We're not looking to meet or anything.
5: With his administration shifting the focus to economic pressure on Tehran. But the war's economic realities are being felt at home.
8: It's killing us.
5: Vietnam vet Ronald Bobek in North Carolina says he's pinching pennies to handle rising prices. Minister Brian Moss says there's frustration all around.
9: The war was supposed to be over within a month.
5: Sagar Magani, Washington.
3: This is day two of jury deliberations in Plymouth, Massachusetts, in the murder trial of Lindsay Clancy. She's charged with killing her three young children. Rescuers have retrieved flood survivors caked in mud along the Nepal-China border. Nabu Cabritas got out.
10: We got out in 5 minutes, but you need to climb that rock mountain.
3: An inspection contractor found a chemical tank at a Washington State paper mill was unfit for service 10 months before its fatal failure in May. 11 workers were killed. This is AP News.
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11: Here's news for WSYD and WPAQ. Virginians can now carry their state-issued driver's license or identification card on their iPhone or Apple Watch. The update comes as Virginians increasingly turn to smart devices for everyday activities, including shopping and entertainment events. In 2017, state lawmakers tasked the DMV with creating standards for issuing, reviewing, and displaying electronic credentials following an extensive pilot research program. Last November, the agency launched Virginia Mobile ID before the technology offer became available on Apple. In North Carolina, Meta will pay North Carolina up to $645 million under a landmark child safety settlement announced by Attorney General Jeff Jackson and 50 other state and territorial attorneys general. The company, which owns Instagram and Facebook, must also impose sweeping new default limits on how teenagers use both apps. The state will receive a guaranteed minimum of $451 million divided into payments. According to the settlement, the first payment of $45 million drops later this year. Reportedly, Meta will pay up to $17.1 billion to the states overall. Roy Cooper is faring well in High Point University's latest poll. In the race for the state's open U.S. Senate seat, Cooper leads his opponent, Michael Whatley, the former chairman of the Republican National Committee. If the election were held today, 50% of likely voters said they would vote for Cooper, whereas 45% of them said they would vote for Whatley. HPU surveyed 800 registered voters, including 660 likely voters. The drought continues to improve across the state. Last week, nearly 87% of the state was in some level of abnormally dry or drought conditions. That number is now down to 83%. Locally, D2 severe drought is still largely over central North Carolina with no noticeable change. D3 extreme drought is still in place, however, for parts of Halifax, Nash, Granville, and Person counties, which shows the need for more measurable rain for communities near the Virginia state line. According to a forecast put out by North Carolina State University,

0: The fall colors across the Tar Heel State could vary greatly due to a mix of both drought and above-average rainfall, as well as high temperatures. Forecasters say weather conditions from September through October will make the biggest impact on the duration and intensity of the fall hues. Ideal conditions would be sunny days with cool but not freezing nights. The most vibrant foliage this year in North Carolina could be in the Asheville area and the northeastern parts of the coastal plain. Closer to home, the city of Mount Airy continues to deal with reports of foul-smelling water in the city's supply. Officials say they continue to test the water, and they reportedly have sent samples to the North Carolina Department of Environmental Quality for assessment. The water is safe to consume, they insist, and is continuously tested for state and federal compliance. With complaints still coming in, officials say they have added more activated carbon to the treatment process. Also say reports the city has activated a backup water plant that draws water from a different source. That's news for WSYD and a WPAQ.
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3: 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Good afternoon, 1207. We'll take a look at your brand new forecast, and there's not any change. You're still going to have that chance of showers and thunderstorms, mainly after 3 o'clock today. Just a 30% chance, partly sunny, high near 86. Calm wind becoming east around 5 miles per hour. Mostly cloudy tonight, low around 64, light and variable wind. Chance of showers and thunderstorms, mainly between 3 and 4 tomorrow. Mostly sunny, high near 83, a 30% chance. Tomorrow. Right now, we have a temperature of 83 degrees and sunshine.

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2: 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This is Tommy Morrison with this week's Monterey Football Update. 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Bears will host the Cardinals of East Wilkes High School, and you can hear it all live right here over AM 1300, Granite City Gold WSYB, FM 105.1, AM 740,

0: 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And as always, go Bears!
1: Yeah, join Tommy and myself. We'll be at the ball game tonight. 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
1: All right, your Horizon Equipment Rentals forecast. We have a temperature of 86 degrees and a chance of showers and thunderstorms mainly after 3 o'clock today. A 30% chance, partly sunny, high near 86. Mostly cloudy tonight, down to around 64, light and variable wind. Tomorrow, a 30% chance of showers and thunderstorms mainly popping up between 3 and 4. Tomorrow afternoon, mostly sunny, high near 83. Beautiful weather. Cannot beat this. And current temperature under sunny skies, 86 degrees. It's not a real hot 86. It's a pleasant 86 degrees. All right. Well, let's see. Horizon Equipment Rentals bringing us a look at the forecast. And again, Route 740, about 16, 17 minutes away. Here on WPAQ. All right, let's see what we can come up with now.

0: That is J.E. Maynor and his Mountaineers on WPAQ from the legendary J.E. Maynor Volume 13, and that's Fatal Derby Day, the name of that. WPAQ, Mount Airy, North Carolina, a little Step It Up and Go, Larry and Martha.
1: Well, I mean, my baby walked down the street telling everybody but chief police. I got

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1: What am I doing hanging around?
0: There'll be food trucks on site at 6 p.m. and the concert starts at 7 p.m. Admission is free. 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
2: All right, that is tonight. It's almost here, and 6 o'clock, the food trucks will be around at the concert series tonight. Music at the Market, Sons of the South will be there, 7 o'clock to 9 o'clock. This is a free show. Now, the food costs money, the food trucks, but that's it. And Music at the Market concert series, our last one for the season, is tonight over in Dobson. Here's a little bit of the Sons of the South, the Lonesome Blues.

0: All right, there, that is the Sons of the South. They'll be at Dobson tonight at Music at the Market. They'll start playing at 7. So hope you can be there. It's a free program. The food trucks are there. They will cost a little bit of money, but there you go. Let's see, Polly Wally Doodle, Bashful Brother Oswald, to take us up to Route 740 time.
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1: 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Okay, it is a good time. It's 1 minute after 1 o'clock. WPAQ, Mount Airy, North Carolina. It's time for Route 740. I don't know where the theme song is. I'm raring to go, so we'll do without it today. I'm Kelly Epperson, going to fill in for Brother Tim today. Tim will be with you next week. He'll fire up that Plymouth Chevy. I'm in a Chevy. He's in a Plymouth Chevy 1955. Yeah, we're going to ride down the road. I got Jordan Nance hanging out with me today. Thank you, Jordan. He's my sidekick. And we're going to just run down the road here, Route 740, and no telling where all we'll stop. Well, we got a little moon mullican to get us going. I'll sail my ship alone.

I'll sail my ship alone. Moon Mullican. Oh, yeah, one of the greats there indeed. Born Aubrey Wilson Mullican, March the 29th, 1909. He died at the age of 57, young age, in 1967. He suffered a heart attack the night before and died in Beaumont, Texas. He came from Texas, Polk County, Texas, a little place called Corrigan. And he actually... the American country and Western singer, songwriter, pianist. That's what he's known for, the piano sound. He is associated with the hillbilly boogie style, which influenced rockabilly. Jerry Lee Lewis cited him as a major influence on his own singing and piano playing. And Mullican, his paternal grandfather was Private Wilson G. Mullican, who served in the 6th Mississippi Infantry Regiment, Confederate States Army, at the Battle of Shiloh. How about that? That was his grandfather that did that. Well, on his gravestone, you're going to find the words, "I'll sail my ship alone." He's buried in Beaumont, Texas, at Magnolia Cemetery. That was his biggest hit by far. All right, on we go now. We've got more country music. This is Route 740. We lost Dolly Parton this week. Tremendous loss. Country music icon. Wonderful person in so many, many ways. Hard to know of anything bad on her. I don't know. Just

Can't find anything. But anyway, that's good. Real positive person. Loved everybody. Found the good in everybody. Porter Wagoner and Dolly Parton together released their debut single October 30th, 1967, RCA Victor, The Last Thing on My Mind. That actually was written by an American musician and singer-songwriter, Tom Paxton, in the early 60s. Paxton first recorded it in 1964. So here it is, the cover, their version, Porter Wagoner, Dolly Parton, The Last Thing on My Mind.

that clarinet in there. That's Jimmy Davis. Oh, yeah. Former governor of Louisiana, the late Jimmy Davis here. James Houston Davis. He's born on September 11th, 1899. He passed away on November 5th, 2000. He wrote a lot of songs. He was, as I said, a politician. He was governor for two terms in the state of Louisiana. He very popular. He was a Democrat. He was opposed to desegregation. He was the oldest living former governor when he died in 2000, as well as the last living governor to have been born in the 19th century. So that's amazing stuff here. His most popular song, a cover of You Are My Sunshine, released in 1940. It became Louisiana's official state song. Jimmy Davis appeared as himself in a number of Hollywood movies. Yeah, he was inducted into six halls of fame. How many can say that? Including the Country Music Hall of Fame, the Southern Gospel Music Association Hall of Fame, and the Louisiana Music Hall of Fame. All right, Louisiana Governor Jimmy Davis, You Are My Sunshine. Big hit there. All right, we also heard Dolly and Porter with The Last Thing on My Mind. Leuven Brothers are coming up, but right now I've got one from Hank Williams Sr., Window Shopping, written by Marcel Joseph, and Hank made it popular. He released the song in 1952 on MGM Records, and the song was chosen to be the B-side to Jambalaya on the Bayou, one of Williams' biggest hits. He recorded it on June 13th, 1952, his first recording session in 6 months at Castle Studio in Nashville. Backing performers, Jerry Rivers on the fiddle, Don Helms on steel guitar, Chet Atkins on lead guitar, Chuck Wright on the bass. Well, maybe Ernie Newton, probably Ernie Newton on the bass. George Jones did a cover of it in 1960. Hank Williams Jr., the son, recorded the song as an overdubbed duet with his father in 1965. Ernest Tubb also did it. Dwight Yoakam recorded it. Window Shopping, Hank Williams on Route 740.

When I Stop Dreaming, the Louvin Brothers, here on Route 740. You know, that was the first release after they joined the Grand Ole Opry. Yeah. And that was in 1955, May 25th, Castle Studio at the Tulane Hotel, Nashville, Tennessee. Charlie and Ira Louvin. Okay. And before that, Hank Williams, Senior, Window Shopping. On we go with more of this great country music. Route 740, the name of the program. Kelly Epperson filling in for Tim Fry today. Tim will be in the Plymouth next week. I'm in the Chevy. We're just putting along here and getting down the road. Here's one from Marty Robbins. I like this one. It's Elvis did it. That's All Right. It was changed to That's All Right, Mama. Let's see. When was this out from Marty Robbins? In the 50s. Think about 50.

That's all right, Mama. Marty Robbins on Route 740. This next song was written by a young lady on the back of a dry cleaning receipt for one of Porter Wagner's suits. The song became a hit. Porter Wagner had the receipt framed. Dolly Parton composed Coat of Many Colors in 1969 while traveling with Porter Wagner on a tour bus. She didn't have any paper. The song came to her. She wrote it on the back of a dry cleaning receipt. How about that? And this song reached number 4 on the U.S. country singles charts. She recorded the song in April of 1971, making it the title song for the Coat of Many Colors album. Dolly performed this song in April 1970, recorded for her album, A Real Live Dolly. Well, the song, it tells of how Parton's mother stitched together a coat for her daughter out of rags given to the family. As she sewed, she told her child the biblical story of Joseph and his coat of many colors. The excited child, with patches on both breeches and holes in both my shoes, rushed to school just to find the others laughing and making fun of me for wearing a coat made of rags. The song concludes with Parton singing the moral of her story. We'll let that be sung here. Parton also called the song A World of Things, and that it teaches about bullying, about love, about acceptance, about good parents. Love it. And I will tell you the story. My father and mother went to Las Vegas at a radio convention back in the 1970s, and or 80s maybe it was, and Dolly performed at the radio convention, the National Association of Broadcasters in Las Vegas, and she performed several songs, got big hands, but got the biggest hand of all in a standing ovation for Coach.

1970, the coat of many colors, the late Dolly Parton, lost her this week. Route 740 continues on. We're about halfway through, and we're going to turn things over to Bob Wills. Rusty McDonald, I think, is in on this, featuring Rusty McDonald. And this song by Bob Wills, written by Bob, his father John Wills, and his brother Billy Jack Wills. All three combined on this Faded Love, this Western swing song. You get the swing fiddle in this. The melody, I didn't realize this, came from an 1856 ballad, Darling Nellie Gray, which John Wills knew as a fiddle tune. Faded Love is a sentimental song about lost love. The name comes from the refrain that follows each verse, I remember our faded love. Well, the song was a major hit for Bob Wills and the Texas Playboys, reaching number 8 on the country charts in 1950. It became one of his signature songs.

1950s for that one. About 1956. I've got a new heartache. That is Ray Price. Oh, yeah. That's some great country music here on Route 740.

peaked at number two on the same chart. There you get two hits for the price of one. I'm wasting my tears on you. Tex Ritter from 1944.

paying for that backstreet affair, Miss Kitty Wells. Country song that Billy Wallace and Jimmy Rule composed, and Kitty Wells made it popular. An answer to the song, Webb Pierce's number one hit, Backstreet Affair. Wells' record was released in February of 53 on the Decca label with Crying Steel Guitar Waltz on the B-side. It peaked at number six, paying for that Backstreet Affair on Billboard's Country and Western bestsellers chart. Regionally, it peaked in March of 53 at number two in Nashville and Cincinnati, blocked from the number one spot by the recently deceased Hank Williams and Kalijah. And the song's lyrics tell of a woman who fell in love with a man not knowing that he had a home and that his wife had not gone wrong. She later discovers that he fooled her. He gambled and she lost. He returns to a forgiving wife, but as gossip spreads, she can't live it down and knows it's hopeless, as she is the one paying for that backstreet affair. All right, Kitty Wells, I've got a treat for you right now. One of Kelly's surprises. I pulled this out of my office here. This is the late Clyde Johnson, our merry-go-round host for so many years. Your amiable host, Clyde Johnson. His picture is on the wall down at the old-time music heritage hall, the Earl Theater. Look for it. His guitar, one of his guitars, that hummingbird guitar, is mounted down there. You can see that. This was a single that they pushed called Devil's Sweetheart, Clyde Johnson. It came out on the Pilot record label, Pilot Records, on Park Drive here in Mount Airy. Clyde Johnson.

Oh boy, Shame on You, that Western song written by Spade Cooley. That became his signature song, Shame, Shame on You. In the song, the singer is rebuking his straying girlfriend. Here we go. The recording was Cooley's first ever taking over the band from Jimmy Wakely, and the first of an unbroken chain of six hits, which led him to being on the cover of Billboard in March of 1946. Shame on You, the first song whose rights were owned by Hill and Range Publishing Company, which later grew to become a dominant force in country music. First recorded by Spade Cooley, Shame on You, released January 15th on the OK label, 1945. Vocals by Tex Williams reached number one, spending 31 weeks on the charts. A Pair of Broken Hearts, also a hit on B-side, reached number eight. That's what happened a lot. The A-side, the B-side were both good. And sometimes it's not that way, but that happened to be. Lawrence Welk with Red Foley did a foxtrot on that song in 1945. Hope you enjoyed it there today in Route 740. We also heard Clyde Johnson, our merry-go-round host, the late, great Clyde Johnson, the amiable merry-go-round host for so many years, Devil's Sweetheart on Pilot Records, which was in Mount Airy many years ago. Well, we're getting down close to the end, but Cowboy Copas wants to have a little say in the program.

0: 1945 song from E.T. Ernest Tubb. A lot of people covered it. Don Cherry, Hank Snow, George Jones, Bill Anderson, Glenn Campbell, Loretta Lynn, Merle Haggard. They all liked it, and it did well for Ernest Tubb. We're going to conclude the program, Route 740, after these messages. Whoops, that wasn't a message, was it?
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0: Well, we're really out of time, but I want to end with a Dolly Parton song or two. This is her first one. This is Puppy Love, and it's an upbeat track, kind of like a rockabilly sort of. Bill Owens, her uncle, and Dolly's uncle, Bill Owens, they wrote this. And it was recorded at Gold Band Record Studio in Lake Charles, Louisiana. It was a 30-hour Greyhound bus ride from Knoxville, Tennessee, for young Dolly and her grandmother, Rena Owens. A grueling 30-hour Greyhound bus ride. The song officially released in April of 59 on Gold Band Records when she was 13 years old. While the song did not chart at the time, it served as her launching pad, leading directly to her very first performance at the Grand Ole Opry later that same year. I think Johnny Cash introduced her the first time. Here it is, Puppy Love, Miss Dolly Parton.

0: fades away. And Dolly Parton, no longer with us here on this earth, she left a tremendous mark, a big footprint, and very little fanfare for her. She didn't want that. She has a simple funeral, and just what a remarkable person. Can't say enough about Miss Dolly Parton. I feel like I lost a member of my family when she passed away. Still feel that way. It's just, it's really sad. But what a legacy. What an icon in country music and music in general. Just a perfect people person, I think. Now, nobody's perfect, but she's about as close as it gets. WPAQ. Well, that's the end of Route 740. Old Chevy got to be put up now and make way for the Plymouth with Tim Fry. He'll be back with you next week on Route 740 at 1 o'clock next Friday.
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2: AP News, I'm Ed Donahue. Federal Reserve Chair Kevin Warsh is signaling interest rate hikes are on the table if inflation does not retreat.
3: We want to gauge whether underlying inflation is rising, falling, or seems to be stuck in place. We also want to understand not just the direction of travel, but the speed. Each of these broad inflation measures have fallen significantly from their highs of a few years ago, but progress over the last couple of years has been more modest.
2: The Fed meets next in about 3 weeks. Stocks have been higher. They're now moving lower. Thousands of protesters are rallying on the National Mall in Washington in support of voting rights and racial justice ahead of the midterms. The event follows a Supreme Court decision allowing southern states to redraw their congressional maps in a way that civil rights groups say restricts voting rights and erodes representation for black voters. The fastest growing Ebola outbreak in history has spread to two new zones in Congo.
4: With a total of 60 now affected, the two new areas are Biona and Mangu-Jejipa in Congo's North Kivu province, where the case fatality rate is much higher than the overall rate of 48%, due in part to delayed response efforts, according to Congo's Ministry of Health. It adds the outbreak has recorded nearly 5,800 confirmed cases, including 2,786 deaths, as it spread at an unprecedented speed, faster than efforts to track and slow it. The outbreak faces extremely difficult conditions, fueled by insecurity, displacement, a health worker strike, and intense population movements. I'm Charles Delavesma.
2: Russian forces resumed drone attacks on Ukraine's Kyiv region that hit numerous buildings and storage depots. An autopsy shows an armed man killed by the Tennessee National Guard was shot in the back. The report Tyron Johnson's family shared with the AP contradicts accounts by law enforcement. This is AP News.

0: Dominion Valley Park invites you to come out for its annual Labor Day weekend celebration filled with great music and fellowship. The music kicks off at 5:30 p.m. Friday, September 4th with the Inspirations, Jeff Talbert, and Primitive Road, as well as the Churchmen. 5:30 p.m. on Saturday, September 5th, you'll hear the Browders, the Singing Cooks, and Harvesters Quartet. 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
1: AP News. I'm Ed Donahue. The Artemis II astronauts who flew around the moon earlier this year received the nation's highest space honor, the Congressional Space Medal of Honor.
2: It's the hot thing. Space is the hot thing.
1: President Trump says NASA has more big things planned.
2: We're going to be looking at Mars very shortly. In fact, you're already partially there. A lot of work's been done, and that seems to be the next frontier. You'll be stopping on the moon, and you're going to be going to Mars. What excitement.
1: Commander Reid Weissman, pilot Victor Glover, Christina Cook, and Canada's Jeremy Hansen became the first astronauts to travel to the moon in more than half a century, coming within 4,000 miles while test driving NASA's new Orion capsule. President Trump used the occasion to announce the creation of a U.S. Space Academy for the Space Force, as well as NASA and the commercial space community. The AP's Lisa Dwyer reports on an alert over an ecstasy pill that resembles Donald Trump.
3: A respected drug and mental health institute in the Netherlands is warning about potentially lethal ecstasy pills shaped like U.S. President Donald Trump's head. The pill contains PMMA, which is similar to MDMA, but slower acting, which can lead to overdosing. The institute issued a red alert on its website and is urging users to not take the pills. They have been found in green and yellow with NL and Trump stamped on them. No serious injuries or fatalities have yet been reported, but the institution cautions that the pills can cause overheating with possibly deadly consequences. I'm Lisa Dwyer.
1: President Trump has lost again in his bid to erase his hush money conviction in New York, a payment to adult film actress Stormy Daniels. Federal Reserve Chair Kevin Warsh says inflation is still too high and suggested the central bank may have to raise interest rates in the coming months to bring it down. Stocks are lower in late day trading. This is AP News.
4: Well, we have cloudy skies, a little chance of rain starting to brew on the horizon. Temperatures around 79 degrees today. The cloud cover has dropped that temperature. Humidity has gone up to 70%. A little bit of a northeast breeze and high of 86 today expected. We got close to that. Right now, cloud cover again and a chance of rain at 40% through the evening. Overnight low 65 tonight, chance of showers and thunder showers before 7 p.m. And tomorrow partly sunny, high around 85, 20% chance of rain. Overnight low 67. And again, here goes the warm-up. 87 on Sunday, partly sunny, 67 the overnight low. Monday, Tuesday, and Wednesday from around 91 to possibly 95 degrees. Thought we were done with that, but guess not. Overnight lows in the low 70s, so just another little muggy time we may have to endure for a while. That extends all the way into at least Thursday of next week and the forecast. And the extended forecast, of course, moving into a few days into September, looking a little better. We do cool down a little bit, but it's going to take several days to get there, of course. Along about next weekend, you'll start to see the difference. And the following week, temperatures around the 85 mark, 83, 84, 85, somewhere along in there. So, but again, this could be our last gasp of harsh summertime heat, but who knows. Right now, again, 79 degrees is our temperature with a little sprinkle or two out, actually, right now.
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We'd like to get Russell to come around and do y'all another pretty song, and this is a beautiful song. Y'all listen to the words of this, and I think he does a mighty fine job of

0: taking us down to the 4:30 mark. Again, Friday night football tonight at 7 o'clock. Bears hosting East Wilkes, first home game for the Bears. We'll be having that over WPAQ and WSYD tonight. The pregame show at 6:30 rather, with Kelly and Tommy. And again, the game time at 7 o'clock. Right now, it's time for the obituaries. 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
1: In the obituaries at this time, Mr. Clyde Wayne Bowman, senior 81 of Ayrwright, Virginia, passed on Tuesday at his home surrounded by his family. He was born November 4th, 1944 in Patrick County to the late Perry and Mary Alice Harold Bowman, a faithful member of the Doe Run Baptist Church. He spent many years working for Southern States. He also farmed, raising, and trading cattle. Well known in the Ayrwright community as a farmer and neighbor, he survived by his wife of 57 years, Angelina D'Amico Bowman, a daughter and son-in-law, Lori Bowman Easter and Joseph, a son and daughter-in-law, Clyde Wayne Bowman Jr. and Terry, three grandchildren, Maggie Easter and boyfriend, Aubrey Tucker, Josiah Easter, and Abby Bowman Pell and Jonathan. Also two great-grandchildren survive, and several nieces and nephews. He was preceded in death by his parents and five sisters, Clara Bowman Stanley, Effie Sawyers, Edith Sawyers, Catherine Drawn, Lanny Stanley, and five brothers, Marvin Cicero Bowman, Glenn Bowman, Joe Bill Nelson Bowman, Malcolm Perry Bowman, and Harry Joseph Bowman. Graveside services will be tomorrow at 11 a.m. at Doe Run Baptist Church Cemetery in Ayrwright, Virginia. The Reverend Terry Vaughn officiating. No formal visitation will be held. Mr. Richard Bullis, 96, of Mount Airy, passed on Friday, earlier this morning. He was born August 14, 1930 in Forsyth County to the late Thomas Calvin Bullis and Lydia Chatham Bullis Hudgens. Raised in Winston-Salem, he served in the United States Navy aboard the USS Franklin Roosevelt during the Korean War. He married his wife, Iola Mamie Hicks, in December of 1950. They shared 70 years of marriage together. They farmed for several years, and he later worked at Proctor Silex. Survivors include daughter and son-in-law, Kathy and Tim Atkins of Mount Airy, and several nieces and nephews. Preceded in death by his parents and his wife, Iola Mamie Hicks Bullis. Granddaughter, Sarah Elizabeth Atkins. Sisters, Lois Bullis Jackson and Mary Bullis Hanks. A brother, Wiley Hampton Bullis, and half-sisters, Donna V. Bullis and Erie Bullis. And a half-brother, William James Bullis. A celebration of life will be held Monday at Booty Funeral Home here at Mount Airy at 2 p.m. Burial in the Skyland Memory Garden with military rites for the local VFW Memorial Honor Guards. The family receiving friends Monday from 12:30 to 2 p.m. at the funeral home. This is Megan Delancey Carmichael, 71 of Mount Airy, passed on at the Waltz Hospice Home on August 17th. She was born in Wake County, March 22, 1955, to the late Norman and Wanda Marguerite Groundoff Delancey. An interior decorator, she attended Flat Rock Baptist Church. Survived by her husband, William Gary Carmichael Sr., stepsons, William Gary Jr. and Michelle, Walter Jeffrey Carmichael and Cherie, Randall Jean Carmichael and Marlena. Also step-grandchildren, Samara Gray Carmichael, William Gray Carmichael III and Amy, Walter Jeffrey Carmichael Jr. and Stephanie, and Kayla Carmichael Armstrong and Jordan, Devine May Carmichael and Corey Yandel, Ryan Yandel, and two step-great-grandchildren, one sister Linda Delancey Grissinger and brother J. Norman Delancey and Casey, brother-in-law Ronald Carmichael and Judy, and sister-in-law Kathy Carmichael. He was preceded in death by his parents and sisters,

Marie Delancey, a brother-in-law, Donald Carmichael, and a niece, Nancy Grissinger Bear. Services will be tomorrow at 2 p.m. at Flat Rock Baptist Church. The Reverend Rusty Reed officiating, the family receiving friends from 1 to 2 p.m. at the church prior to the service. Chastity Marie Holt, 40, of Mount Airy, passed on yesterday. She was born February 7, 1986, in Patrick County, to Randy Holt and Juanita Goins Goad, preceded in death by her maternal grandfather, Thomas Goins, and paternal grandparents, Harvey Holt and Virginia Holt. She attended Patrick County High School, enjoyed playing basketball. She lived in Mount Airy for the majority of her life. She also enjoyed AIWF Mid-Atlantic Wrestling, Reading, and Duke basketball. Survived by her friend Darren Saran,

0: and Anita Kaiser and William Levine, Billy Kaiser II. Her parents, Robert Bob Hughes and Sudie Irene Arnold Hughes, brothers Walter, James, Walter Robert and James Hughes, and sisters Christine Jessup, Lillian Meadows, and Othella Hughes. Survivors include a sister, Opal Hughes Watkins of Pilot Mountain. Services will be Monday at 12 noon at Lovell's Chapel, North Depot Street in Pilot Mountain. Burial in the church cemetery. Visitation will be from 11:30 till 12 noon prior to the service. Mr. Michael Edwin Lloyd, 72, of Winston-Salem, passed on Saturday, August 22nd. He was born in Portsmouth, Virginia, July 30th, 1954. Preceded in death by his parents, Charles and Doris Lloyd. Survived by his wife, Betty Smith Lloyd. Sons, Michael and Shauna Lloyd, Jr., Ashton and Macy Lloyd, and Parker and Elise Lloyd. Stepchildren, Julie and Henry Clark. Ashley and John Berta, Justin and Caroline Jackson, and Candace and Jeremy Moody. 13 grandchildren survive as well as one brother, Richard Lloyd, and brother-in-laws, Mike Smith and Denise Tardo. The family will see friends Sunday at Moody's here in Mount Airy, beginning at 1 p.m. Mr. Steve Lewis Thomas, 68, of Mount Airy, passed on Tuesday at his home. He was born November 23, 1957 in Surrey County to the late Carl and Mabel Hyatt Thomas. Retired from Mount Airy Toyota, where he worked as a parts manager. Survived by his wife of 48 years, Kay Beck Thomas. Daughter Stephanie Mendoza and husband Florencio. Samantha Cruz and husband Ernesto. Grandchildren Courtney Pendry and Corey. Stephen Mendoza, Sophia Mendoza. Sisters Peggy Chapel and Sonny. Patty Bear and Ricky. Betty Tilly and Tim, a brother Jimmy Thomas and Wanda, and sisters-in-law Barbara Thomas and Frances Jackson, and brother-in-law Lonnie Beck, and special friends Pam Reynolds and Diane McMillan. A celebration of life will be held tomorrow at 11 a.m. at Salem Fellowship Church, Ward's Gap Road here in Mount Airy, conducted by the Reverend Jeff Wall. The family will see friends tomorrow from 10 a.m. till the time for the service at the church. Condolences online and more information for those being served can be accessed at moodyfuneralservices.com, coxedom.com, and spencerfuneralhome.com. On behalf of the staff and management here at WPAQ, we extend our condolences to those who have lost loved ones at this time. Just a reminder, the obituaries are presented to you any afternoon at this time, Monday through Friday, by B&B Produce at 12902 Pantigap Highway in Cana, Virginia. 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
1: AP News, I'm Ed Donahue. Voting rights, the work of the civil rights movement, and racial justice took center stage on the National Mall in Washington, with protesters gathering ahead of midterm elections and following a wave of changes to voting laws and redistricting. This was organized by Reverend Al Sharpton.
2: The Kaler decision by the Supreme Court shot a bullet in the heart of voting rights. But they don't understand we're not going back. We will not let them turn back the hand of time.
1: Joythika El-Edi is with the group Win With Black Women.
3: We are facing much of what everyone who marched here 63 years ago was facing, and at a level that is exasperated in many ways, because we would have thought that we have come much further.
1: The event harkened back to Martin Luther King Jr.'s historic march on Washington for jobs and freedom in 1963. Stocks are lower at the close on Wall Street. In Jackson Hole, Wyoming, Federal Reserve Chair Kevin Warsh hinted of an interest rate increase at the next Fed meeting next month.
4: While this summer's PCE and CPI readings were better than expected, they do not tell me that underlying trends have meaningfully improved.
1: Warsh says inflation is still too high. About 90 Americans are unaccounted for after catastrophic flooding hit Nepal and Tibet. Dr. Balwinder Singh Chawla with the World Health Organization got a look at the damage.
5: The whole village seems to have been washed away. There are families that have been washed away. The health facilities have been washed away. And people are in dire need of support.
1: The Trump administration is appealing a judge's decision.

0: that blocked an executive order limiting mail voting before the midterms. Nashville's airport would be renamed for Dolly Parton under a proposal from Tennessee's governor. E-cigarette maker Juul Labs has received U.S. permission to sell an updated version of its vaping device. This is AP News.
1: Well, temperatures not quite as warm as expected. Cloud cover keeping that temperature in check just a little bit. We were at about 79 degrees a little while ago. We did get up to about 81 now, actually. And the chance of rain continuing basically until about 7 o'clock tonight, a little 30% chance. Got some cloud cover now. Some areas seeing a little bit of a sprinkle and thunder showers about 7 o'clock. Overnight low 65. Tomorrow 85 and sunny. 20% chance of rain. And about Sunday, things start to heat up again. 87 with sunshine. Overnight lows also on the upward trend. 67 Sunday night. Monday, 92. Tuesday, Wednesday, Thursday, we could be around 93 or 94. Likewise for Friday in the forecast. It's going to be a warm week ahead. Overnight lows around the 70, 71 mark. During that stretch, another visit to what we had about a month ago. But things do change up again, but it's going to take a while. We'll, toward the end of next week, you'll start to see a little bit of a difference toward next weekend, actually. So that is your forecast. Toward the Labor Day weekend, things maybe start to dip down a little bit temperature-wise. Right now, again, 81 degrees, humidity 65%, a little bit of an easterly breeze, and some areas with a little bit of sprinkle. And that's the way it shapes up right now. Again, football tonight. Bears opening home game. We'll have that here over WPAQ and WSYD. 6:30 for pregame show with Kelly and Tommy. Kickoff time at 7 o'clock tonight. 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

midnight, an eerie still fell on that room. No sound except for old Shade fighting hard against his doom.

0: Here's news for WSYD and WPAQ. Virginians can now carry their state-issued driver's license or identification card on their iPhone or Apple Watch. The update comes as Virginians increasingly turn to smart devices for everyday activities, including shopping and entertainment events. In 2017, state lawmakers tasked the DMV with creating standards for issuing, reviewing, and displaying electronic credentials following an extensive pilot research program. Last November, the agency launched Virginia Mobile ID before the technology offer became available on Apple. In North Carolina, Meta will pay North Carolina up to $645 million under a landmark child safety settlement announced by Attorney General Jeff Jackson and 50 other state and territorial attorneys general. The company, which owns Instagram and Facebook, must also impose sweeping new default limits on how teenagers use both apps. The state will receive a guaranteed minimum of $451 million divided into payments. According to the settlement, the first payment of $45 million drops later this year. Reportedly, Meta will pay up to $17.1 billion to the states overall. Roy Cooper is faring well in High Point University's latest poll. In the race for the state's open U.S. Senate seat, Cooper leads his opponent, Michael Whatley, the former chairman of the Republican National Committee. If the election were held today, 50% of likely voters said they would vote for Cooper, whereas 45% of them said they would vote for Whatley. HPU surveyed 800 registered voters, including 660 likely voters. The drought continues to improve across the state. Last week, nearly 87% of the state was in some level of abnormally dry or drought conditions. That number is now down to 83%. Locally, D2 severe drought is still largely over central North Carolina with no noticeable change. D3 extreme drought is still in place, however, for parts of Halifax, Nash, Granville, and Person counties, which shows the need for more measurable rain for communities near the Virginia state line. According to a forecast put out by North Carolina State University, fall colors across the Tar Heel State could vary greatly due to a mix of both drought and above-average rainfall, as well as high temperatures. Forecasters say weather conditions from September through October will make the biggest impact on the duration and intensity of the fall hues. Ideal conditions would be sunny days with cool but not freezing nights. The most vibrant foliage this year in North Carolina could be in the Asheville area and the northeastern parts of the coastal plain. Closer to home, the city of Mount Airy continues to deal with reports of foul-smelling water in the city's supply. Officials say they continue to test the water, and they reportedly have sent samples to the North Carolina Department of Environmental Quality for assessment. The water is safe to consume, they insist, and is continuously tested for state and federal compliance. With complaints still coming in, officials say they have added more activated carbon to the treatment process. Also say reports the city has activated a backup water plant that draws water from a different source. That's news for WSYY. 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
1: Hello, Bear fans. This is Tommy Morrison with this week's Mount Airy Football Update. It's the home opener. The Bears will host the Cardinals of East Wilkes High School, and you can hear it all live right here over AM 1300, Granite City Gold WSYD, FM 105.1, AM 740, WPAQ, FM 106.7. 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

that kiss makes the world go wiggling, while the stars are giggling all around the moon. Ooh, that kiss makes you think of fairies, then you hear canaries sing your favorite tune. What is love but the kisses you give and take? What is love but a helping of angel cake? Nights like this have a swell reaction. What's the big attraction?

Ray Charles doing the mess around, and welcome our WSYD listeners, WPAQ Sundown Serenade, a couple more minutes of it. We have Bears football coming up here in about 4 or 5 minutes. Kelly and Tommy with the pregame show.

0: Mount Airy High School Granite Bears football is on the air. 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Now, here are the voices of the Bears, Kelly Epperson and Tommy Morrison.
1: And a pleasant good evening, ladies and gentlemen. We are coming to you live from Wallace Shelton Stadium. It's the second week of high school football across the entire state of North Carolina. The Bears are looking for a win tonight in their home opener. That's right. And it's the East Wilkes Cardinals who've come calling. The Bears and the Cards going to battle at the top of the hour. You're in tune with the Dr. John L. Gravett and Associates Dentistry with Heart pregame show. Kelly Epperson here and my partner, the man who's got the plan, Tommy Morrison. Hey, Tommy.
2: Kelly, as always, thanks for the intro and great to be with you and here tonight. Two teams looking in the mirror at 0-1. We'll go at it, and someone's going to leave here tonight with their first win of the season as the East Wilkes Cardinals have made the trip over here, and this will be a good football game. This is two football teams, Kelly, that has suffered, you know, big losses, big senior classes, and here tonight it'll come down to basically, you know, who doesn't make mistakes, and somebody will get their first win of the season.
1: All right. Thank you, Tommy. We got a lot to talk about getting you ready for tonight's matchup, and the Bears are 0-1 to start the year. East Wilkes also 0-1. So one of these teams will get that first victory tonight, and you'll hear it all right here. So we're going to take our first break on the Dr. John L. Gravett and Associates Dentistry with Heart pregame show on the Bears Radio Network.
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3: Welcome back to Wallace Shelton Stadium, the Dr. John L. Gravitt and Associates Dentistry with Heart pregame show. Tommy's going to get us up to date on the East Wilkes Cardinals.
2: Coached in his fourth season by Mr. Travis Walker. They come in tonight, Kelly, record of 0-1. Their loss last week to a very good High Brighton football team that you will hear about if you keep up with high school football through the season. They are led by senior quarterback Holden Spicer. That young man, number one, he runs the offense. Been doing it, I think, for a couple of years, and now is a senior year. And you know my sermon I preach on seniors, when you get to this point and it's your last go-round, now's the time to do it, and they'll look to Spicer to get it done. Grant Triplett, who was a defensive performer last year, all-conference, he will make the switch to the backfield. They suffered heavy losses. I mean, they've lost some good skilled people. And if you remember last year, they gave us a fit. We had to come back to beat them.
3: Yeah.
2: Up there.
3: That was kind of scary.
2: Well, I'm just telling you, you know, we suffered some injuries. They got some, and then next thing you know, we're fighting for a lot, but we're able to pull out the win. So I expect the same thing here tonight. The man they'll look to get the ball to, Ry Dobbins, a senior receiver, number four, make plays for him on the outside for the Cardinals. Up front, some size. That's the typical East Wilkes team. They're going to run that triple offense, and they're going to lull you, and then, you know, the quarterback will keep it or he'll pitch it. So it's responsibility football tonight for the Bears. And it's a tough off. This is what the Bears ran for the first few years, about 4 or 5 years ago, and then that's what East Wilkes is in. It's that triple. It's tough to defend when you can run. They've got a senior that is doing it. You look at them up front, Sean Simonis, one of their better linemen, senior, 6 foot, 270 pounds. On the defensive front, and then LeBron Mann will return at the nose guard, and that's probably one of the strengths for East Wilkes is the front line. And then in the secondary, a senior, Chris Silva, will return back there, and he'll also handle the kicking duties for Coach Travis Walker. So, Kelly, again, this is two teams that's pretty much even, and that's the best way to say it. And you just got – it's who's not going to make mistakes tonight. And, again, this East Wilkes team, in that offense, all they want to do is just move the chains and control the football. And they do it, and they do it well. And, you know, I know Coach Austin Taylor, he'll talk about it later on in the interview. The Bears are going to get challenged tonight. They really are because, you know, last week they felt like they gave one away. And here tonight, here's another team – it feels they can come in here and beat the Bears. So it's going to be a test.
3: Yeah, going to be some matchup tonight. Looking forward to calling it. And do want to mention again, Dr. John L. Gravitt and Associates Dentistry with Heart. 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
1: Hi, I'm John Cawley, the mayor of Mount Airy. 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The city of Mount Airy tries to do the same thing. 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
0: 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And welcome back to Wallace Shelton Stadium here at Mount Airy High School. Bears and the East Wilkes Cardinals coming up at the top of the hour. This is the Dr. John L. Gravitt and Associates Dentistry with Heart pregame. And Tommy, last week, it got to be frustrating there in the fourth quarter. We saw a lot of good things, but then again, there were some mistakes.
2: Yeah, Bears coached in their third year by Mr. Austin Taylor. And going back to last week, for three quarters, Bears won a football game. But in the important one, the fourth quarter, some things just happened. A couple of turnovers, some penalties at the wrong time, and the Bears suffered a loss to what's potentially to be a good storm out football team. As I said last week when we left there, their senior made the plays when they had to in the end. They pulled out the win. But the Bears just felt like they gave one away. But it is what it is. And here tonight, they're going to have to just forget about that and get back, you know, as they'll take on a good East Wilkes team. And they'll have to do it with a senior running back close to 200 yards last week, number five, Colin Mason, who has waited his time, and now it's his. And up front, outstanding job by the offensive line, and Mason did a great job running the football and had a big night. Bears attempted only one pass, and that was on a trick play, so they pretty much just committed to lining up and just running the football. And like I said, for about three quarters, they did a good job. Stormout played pretty – they played better defense in the second half than they did in the first half, and like I said, made the plays to win it. Defensively, Bears got after it. Gave up two home run plays and then took a poor angle on the game, what turned out to be the game-winning touchdown. So all that stuff you can correct. You just, you know, drill time will correct that. And, again, this is a Bears football team that's got potential. Now, not the superstar, not all the big flair of the last few teams, but they are a solid bunch. And Kelly is just going to take a little time for them to get it together. And, you know, they'd love to do it here tonight in the home opener, but they're really going to have to work for it because this East Wilkes team's not bad.
0: Absolutely. All right, thank you, Tommy. Dr. John L. Gravitt and Associates Dentistry with Heart pregame. Hey, I heard from Amanda, and we're going to have some shirts, Dr. Gravitt and Associates Dentistry with Heart T-shirts. They're going to throw them out tonight at some point, and that's going to be exciting. So we're going to come back. We got the interview with Coach Austin Taylor and Tommy as we get connected here on the Bears Radio Network. If you like good old country cooking, you need to head

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2: Well, tonight's the home opener. East Wilkes Cardinals will come here to take on Bears. Before we talk about East Wilkes, Coach Austin Taylor, let's go back to last week. Your team did some good stuff, actually some great stuff. Struggled in some areas, but all those areas that you struggled in can be corrected in practice.
3: Yeah, I thought we had a really good game plan. I thought the boys did a great job doing what we wanted. We just, again, just too many self-inflicting wounds there in the second half, just getting snaps, penalties, and little things that, like you said, we can fix, but our effort and our physicality were something we were really proud of. We just got to finish games.
2: East Wilkes comes in with a record of 0-1, just like yourself, a similar team to the Bears. Lost to a real good High Brighton team last week. And, Coach, if you can remember, go back to last season against this East Wilkes team who always plays the Bears tough. It came down to where your team had to make a stop as the clock ran out.
3: Travis Walker does a great job. I mean, their kids always play hard. Don't matter how big they are, how fast they are, they are going to play hard and they're going to get after you. I mean, it's been the past, I don't know how many years, this game has been close, it's been ugly, it's been muddy, and like you said, that's kind of who we are this year, so we're looking forward to that this week.
2: One player in particular that you'll have to keep your eye on, he's a heck of a high school football player, he's quarterback, number one, Holden Spicer.
4: Yeah, he's an electric player with the ball in his hand. He's got great size, super fast. He can take it the distance anytime. That's something this week we've really talked about, is trying to bottle him up and don't let him hit that big home run play.
2: This is game two in a tough schedule, Coach, and this is what you wanted to get ready for those conference games.
4: Yeah, it's just getting the kids to buy in, to getting better every week. I know winning makes that easier to get kids to buy in, but our group has done a good job of, it's about the destination. You've got to get better every week. We've got to be ready for playoffs and conference. So I think we're in a good spot. I think we're getting a little better this week, so I'm excited.
2: Last question. You have kept them intact, so to speak, and that's the key to the whole thing. A great staff makes a high school coach look good. You lost some, few reasons. Danny Gallimore, one long time part of this football program, middle school, and then at the high school, has gone into administration. Dennis and Justin Moore are not with you this year, and I think you may have lost one more. You can talk about that. But then you've had some add-ons, some that's come in and are going to help you.
4: Well, you've just named two guys that have been Mount Airy football for 15 to 20 years, and we appreciate everything they did, Justin and Danny, and they've been such a big part. But like you said, we've had guys step up for us, and Mario Revels and Tyson Claybo switched over, David Carpenter. A lot of new guys, but again, they bought into what we want to do, and that's been the thing at Mount Airy for a long time, is that tradition's in place. It's just getting people to keep that train rolling, and I think we've done a really great job, and we're super blessed to have the coaching staff we have.
2: Thanks, Coach.
4: Thanks, Tom.
5: Chance Hunt, number 4, linebacker, junior. Baden, 54.

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22: 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I play linebacker and running back. I'm a sophomore.
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34: Oh. All right, welcome back to Wallace Shelton Stadium. We're getting closer and closer to kickoff between the East Wilkes Cardinals and the Mount Airy Granite Bears. As everybody is getting in position right before kickoff, the cheerleaders have lined the field for both teams. We have the Mount Airy band playing the national anthem. Kelly and Tommy here again, and Tommy, I know there's more football that's going on around.
35: Yeah, week two, man. It won't be long. We'll be saying week four. Week five, I mean, it goes, folks. But
34: very
35: anyway,
34: fast.
35: Hey, we're at week two, and we're content and happy to be there. Looking at some games, there was one really don't affect us down in Western Carbon Prep played last night. Looking at games that affect our area, Allegheny is up at Grayson County, Virginia. Prayers to those folks up there. They lost part of Main Street in that fire. Alexander Central is at Ashe County. Elkin is at North Stokes. South Stokes, West Stokes, big rivalry in Stokes County tonight. Trinity Wheatmore is at Forbush. West Wilkes makes the trip to North Surrey. And a big one tonight down in Pilot Mountain as Starmount looks to go 2-0, and they'll take on an 0-1 East Surrey team. So that's week number two, Kelly, in Northwest North Carolina.
34: All right. So, Tommy, you see the Bears coming out. Pretty much the same plan as the start of last game.
35: Yeah, Bears they had a good start last week. You know, something that we didn't talk about a whole lot.

0: Storm out and didn't get a first down to the second quarter. And the Bears played outstanding defense. They moved the football. It was just the mistakes, just the turnovers, the penalties at the wrong time, some bad snaps. And you clean that stuff up, you're going to win football games. And that's what they, you know, they've got to do.
1: Right.
0: And then far as, you know, East Wilkes, same boat. You know, I think that game at one time may have been tied. And then all of a sudden, you know, they get behind. And like I said, High Brighton's good football. And they're a team that you're going to probably hear about, you know, third round or so come playoff time. They've got some pieces. So, you know, no shame in that. And that's what you do. You get better by playing better teams. And that's just the truth of it.
1: Right. And that sure does help down the road.
0: Yes, both of these two schools here play good schedules. And hopefully after this year, hopefully, they'll keep each other on the schedule as the schedules are done, non-conference in two-year groups. So this is the last of the first cycle. So next year, you know, we'll have to wait and see if they can work it out. But it's always been a good game, and hopefully they'll keep each other on the schedule.
1: All right. It's a good rivalry. We'll tell you some of the history here later. But the Bears and the Cardinals are meeting out at midfield, the captains, for the coin toss, and that's brought to you by Cook Rentals here in Mount Airy. And then the Perkins and Associates get acquainted with the Bears. We had the Bear player introductions.
0: A gorgeous night for football. It is absolutely beautiful. Storms to our, I guess you'd call it southeast, but I think it's long gone. Don't see anything around us, so I think we're going to be good to go, Kelly.
1: Speaking of first, our first time ever in a brand new press box.
0: Yes, sir, and we're going to talk about that at halftime. And, folks, this is the last first time that they'll play on this field here, this grass field at Mount Airy High School, and we're going to talk about all that coming up at the half. East Wilkes has won the toss, and they have deferred, Kelly.
1: All right, so the Bears are going to get it on offense first. And a good way to start for the Bears, just head on down that field, control the football, and keep scoring those touchdowns and keep East Wilkes from getting first downs. As we're getting ready for the crashing through the signs here at Wallace Shelton Stadium. Big one at Pilot tonight, East Surrey and Starmount playing.
0: Yeah, and then North Surrey, who made the trip up the mountain last week, and in the same boat the Bears were, North Surrey went to Allegheny and just made one mistake after another. And Allegheny is not bad. They're in a good run of football right now. And they made them pay, and North Surrey played catch-up all night, never could catch them. So Hounds looking to get back on the winning side against West Wilkes. And those two schools, they always battle it. So.
1: Mm-hmm. All right, let's time for the Chick-fil-A Trivia Challenge. Tommy, somebody's going to get some great Chick-fil-A. Chad Tidd, the owner, proprietor of our Chick-fil-A in Mount Airy, coming through. He's got a great basket of goodies from Chick-fil-A.
0: Yes.
1: Tommy, what's the question?
0: Great, great, great sponsor. Folks, hold on. Let me give you the question, and I'll give you the number for the Chick-fil-A tailgate. And the question is this. In Chick-fil-A, what does the A in Chick-fil-A stand for? Is it awesome, great A, or amazing? What does the A in Chick-fil-A stand for? Awesome, great A, or amazing? Be the ninth caller, 336-786-2147, and you're our Chick-fil-A tailgate winner.
1: All right. And just a little bit of tidbit here. I had it right when Tommy and I were talking before we hit the microphone here.
0: Yep. Everson got that one right today.
1: That was the first time in a long time. Maybe the first time ever. Another first. All right. And the music is sounding. The crowd is getting charged up. And here come the Bears. What a night for football, Tommy. Perfect weather. It's warm. But absolutely a gorgeous night.
0: Yes, absolutely great. Can't ask for better. And like Kelly says, in the brand new press box, a lot of folks to thank for that. And we'll talk, as I said, at the half about that. First of folks, this place is getting ready to change in the next year. And that's the only way I can say it. We're going to talk about all of it coming up at the half. But again, here tonight, first things first, Bears trying to get on the winning side of the column here. And they're going to have to. They've got to toughen up against a pretty doggone good East Wilkes team.
1: Yes, they are. And again, Dr. John L. Gravitt and Associates, Dentistry with Heart, pregame show coming to a close. 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

0: 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Cardinals and Bears. Cardinals deferred the coin toss. They're going to kick. The Bears will see action first.
1: Back deep, it'll be number 3, Zion Martin, and number 5, Colin Mason. Kicking
0: all right.
1: Right to left on your dial.
0: And let's see where that East Surrey kicker. He hits the ball, and it's an end-over-end kick that's going to be fielded at about the 5-yard line. That's Martin.
1: Yep.
0: Martin will break it out to the right, and he's being chased down just past the 15-yard line. So not a big return. Bears will be in business there, about the 16, first and 10.
1: So last week, let's see what we come out in. Last week we came out with that two-man backfield. Let's see what we go with tonight.
0: Bears all blue. Bear blue. White numerals, MA on the helmet.
1: So back with him tonight, it'll be number 6 instead of 3, Zach Erickson.
0: Okay, Zach Erickson in there. Spainauer awaits a snap. He's got it. He's going to hand it off. Kylan Mason got some daylight. Yes, sir. Reed down the sideline. He's got a couple that are chasing him down to the 30, 20, 15, 10, 5. He'll score. Touchdown, Kylan Mason.
1: 84 yards, Kelly.
0: Wow. That's the way you get it started.
1: Yes, sir. First play of the game. He ran up inside, and he had a shot at him. Didn't tackle him. He broke it to the outside. And running right to meet the scoreboard, he goes 84 yards.
0: 84-yard scamper right off the first handoff. And the Bears in business. That's a County Line Plumbing from King TD. 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Now we get set for that extra point.
1: They'll count them and see J.D. Bohart will kick it. Alex Spainauer will, well, they're counting it up. They're going
0: They're going to go for two. And it's going to be unsuccessful.
1: No.
0: Number 19 got the ball.
1: They were waiting on that. Not. Yeah, 19, that's a good job. Bates Curran really got nothing out of it. They were waiting on it. So that's a good job by East Wilk. 6-0 Bears.
0: All right. We'll be back on the Bears Radio Network.
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0: Welcome back. Here is the kick.
1: That's end zone.
0: And it is in the end zone for a touchback.
1: J.D. Bohart.
0: Why do you go? And it's going to be first and 10, Cardinals at the 20.
1: Congratulations to Scott John. He knew, or took one heck of a good guess, I think he knew, that the A in Chick-fil-A stands for grade A. So congratulations to Scott. And folks, remember, you're a winner. That's it for the season. We appreciate you listening. That's just our standing rule, and then give everybody else a fair chance. So,
0: yep.
1: Again, congratulations to Scott John. We got another one coming up here just real shortly.
0: Holden Spicer is the man to look out for this Cardinal team, and it's going to be a pitch to 3 out the right side, and the Bears giving chase. A good pickup on first down for East Wilkes.
1: Silva, he picked him
0: Silva,
1: up.
0: Silva, yeah.
1: So he picked him up 10 yards. Did he move the chains? Yes, see
0: him. I just got it.
1: Yep.
0: Yasmer Silva, the run for 10 yards, or 12. They give him 12. So it's first and 10.

0: in about the 22-yard line for East Wilkes, moving right to left on your radio dial. Bears on defense. Spicer under center.
1: We're going to have – what are we going to have? It's either offsides on us or
0: – we got something.
1: He came from the far side. Real quickly, 336-786-2147 is the number. Be the fifth caller. You are our Mattering Meat Center 8-ounce ribeye winner. Tell me who scored that first Bear touchdown on the first play of the game, went 84 yards. Fifth caller, 336-786-2147. What Bear scored that opening play touchdown from 84 yards out?
0: They waved it off, so it's first and 10 from the 22. Crisscross, and that ball is out. Ball is out, and they're going to untangle the pile and see who's got it. I believe East Wilkes, kept it. So East Wilkes will actually get some pretty good yards out of that.
1: 5 yards.
0: Yeah, second and five. Ball out to about the 27.
1: That was number 20, Levi McCann.
0: 37-yard line. 11 minutes to go in quarter number one. Scenic Automotive Group game of the week. 6-0 Bears. East Wilkes facing a second and five on their 37. Spicer. And Spicer will turn, and now he will keep it. Spicer on the run. Got the first down and then some into Bear territory. They chase him down at about the 42 of the Bears. Yeah, that was a nice play. Spicer looked veteran on that. He very poised.
1: Yeah, that option's tough. I told you, hey, they draw you inside, and then it, I think if he pitches it, well, that was just a good play by a senior. He picked him up 21 yards. They're in Bear territory.
0: Holden Spicer. His last go-round in high school football and trying to get East Wilkes on the scoreboard here in this first quarter. 6-0 Bears. 42-yard line of the Bears. Here is Spicer. We'll hand it off to 20, and the big man will burst through for about four. Or maybe five.
1: He got five, Kelly.
0: That is McCann.
1: Yep. Wow, that's a 12-yard, two fives, and a 21. Don't take long to move the chains doing that.
0: No. Bears need to get themselves in a better place here on defense.
1: Hey, it's a tough offense.
0: It is. Second down and five from the Bear 37. Spicer will pitch to three, and he's in trouble, but he gets out of it. They're giving chase, and he stopped short. It'll be third down.
1: That was Silva again.
0: Third and a couple. That'll be down to the 35.
1: Picked up about three. Yeah, it's a big
0: 36,
1: play.
0: 34 yard line.
1: 2 yards, two good yards.
0: Yeah, this is a big play. Third down.
1: I don't even think if they don't get it, they're going for it.
0: Scenic Automotive Group game of the week, 6-0 Bears. East Wilkes would like to pick it up here. Taking their time in the huddle. 10 on the play clock. 34-yard line of the Bears. They need a couple on third down. Spicer under center will give to the big man, and he's going to be pulled back.
1: No.
0: And they stop him.
1: 20, line of scrimmage.
0: They didn't get a thing.
1: No, that was a good job by that front line.
0: Excellent.
1: Washington, who else is in on that one?
0: That's now you're East Wilkes.
1: Miles Fumble, that's a good job.
0: Yeah.
1: So it's the same thing. It's fourth and two, Kelly.
0: So here we go.
1: Here's your quarterback. Now here's where a senior comes into play.
0: Mm-hmm. We'll see how he does.
1: Just keep on him. He may not, you know, they may run it dive again, but just keep on him.
0: All right. So it's fourth and a couple.
1: They'll split one out here to the left.
0: Ball's on the 34 of the Bears. Spicer. Spicer will hand it. No, he'll pitch. And number seven's got it.
1: First down.
0: That is long.
1: That's Silva again, three.
0: Oh, Silva.
1: Yeah. He picked him up about 7 yards, move of chains.
0: That's another first down for the Cardinals.
1: It's tough. You play. You got to take away the dive. You have to stop it. And then when you claps on it and he pulls it and pitches it, there's nobody. There's

0: somebody over there.
1: Yeah, perfect pitch. First and 10, new set of downs for East Wilkes at the Bear 26.
0: First time you don't play that dive, man, you stand in the end zone.
1: 7:53 to play in the opening quarter. Spicer will give to 20, and 20 will be racked up at about the 23-yard line, a yep. short pickup.
0: There's Mason fumble again.
1: So second down.
0: Zion, yeah, no, that was 50.
1: And that was Levi McCann on
0: I'm
1: the run.
0: I'm trying to see. I'm trying to learn all my players. That's Riley. Is that Riley Leak? No. That's not Leak. It was Camden Easter in on that tackle.
1: So he picked up 3 yards at second and yeah. seven on the Bear 23. Spicer gets up under center. Man in motion.
0: Pass.
1: He's
0: going to
1: be a pass play, yeah, and Spicer's going to be sacked.
0: Yes, sir.
1: And down at the 30-yard line, a big loss. It's third down and long.
0: Chance Utt coming off that backside will drop him for about a 6-yard loss, Kelly.
1: All the way back to about the 30-yard line. They'll put it at the 29.
0: Yeah, he rolled to his right, and Utt coming off his side over here just ran him down.
1: Perfect defense on that play. Third down and about 13. A lot of work to do here for East Wilkes. I guess two down territory.
0: Yeah, now they do have a kicker. He's not bad in warm-ups.
1: Third and about 13 on the 29 of the Bears. Spicer for the Cards under center. And he's going to keep it. He goes up the middle, and he gets about five.
0: He'll take it down, yeah.
1: And that's going to be a fourth down and about eight.
0: Yeah, he got about five, yeah.
1: Fourth and about eight. It's fourth down. And the ball is on the 24-yard line of the Bears.
0: Let's see what they dial up here.
1: Yeah.
0: They
1: under
0: need,
1: 6 minutes to
0: they
1: play.
0: They need about 7 yards, Kelly.
1: Scenic Automotive Group game of the week. Yep, they need a long seven.
0: Yeah, let's see what they do here.
1: Eight, more like it. Here we go, Spicer. Dobbins out far to the left here, receiver.
0: Yes.
1: Another receiver out far to the right. And Spicer is going to pitch it.
0: See, there's
1: and
0: nobody
1: here's
0: there.
1: There's a number 11 there's, that gets on his horse, and he's plowed
0: there's
1: over
0: nobody
1: about
0: there.
1: The four.
0: There's nobody oh. there, and they got a hole, going to call it. But that's what I'm saying. There's nobody there, and that was just the only thing that saved from not being first and goal is they're going to call the hold.
1: Okay. So it is coming back. It would have been a first and goal
0: Heck
1: at the
0: yeah.
1: four.
0: I mean, we had nobody there. Everybody went inside, and all he had to do was pitch it.
1: That was triplet.
0: Yeah, it'll come back. It's going to be fourth and about, It's going to be fourth and about 18.
1: 5:30 to play in the first quarter.
0: No, it goes from the spot, so it's going to be, yeah, back to the line of scrimmage pretty much.
1: All right, so it's
0: they lost
1: fourth
0: the
1: and
0: yard.
1: Eight.
0: They lost a yard.
1: Okay. So here we go again with the Cardinals
0: that's
1: needing
0: the thing about
1: 9 yards.
0: Pitch, boy. Hey, you get called up playing inside and they pitch it. Hey, again, nobody there.
1: Mm-hmm.
0: Let's see what they dial up here.
1: Bears up 6-0.
0: They beat up about 7 minutes.
1: Yeah, they have really controlled this
0: yeah.
1: first quarter.
0: Getting close to it.
1: One big play for the Bears. And East Wilkes trying to answer here. Fourth and about 9 from the 25 of the Bears. Spicer. Gonna try to pass over the middle, overthrows his man intended for Dobbins, incomplete, and yep. the Bears take over.
0: Ran a little slant from left side, well, more or less a post right to the goal, and just a little high on the throw.
1: Mm-hmm. So, he had the advantage, the receiver did, Dobbins did.
0: Yeah, just a high throw. So the Bears gave up some yards, but they get the stop. Now East Wilkes will come back out and play defense.
1: Yep, ball will be at the 25. Going the other way now, left to right toward the sunset here at Wallace Shelton Stadium. Bears already up 6-0 with 5:07 to play in the first quarter. Scenic Automotive Group game of the week.
0: That was a 6.5-minute drive, base wheels.
1: And that's what they want to do is
0: yep.
1: try to keep that ball moving. And now Spainauer for the Bears. First and 10, claps the hands. He's going to give it to Kylan Mason.
0: No.
1: And he's tripped up.
0: Is that Mason? Yes.
1: Yeah. Tripped up immediately, got to the line.
0: Yep.
1: So second and 10,

0: So in the backfield, it'll be Spainauer at quarterback and then Zach Erickson along with Mason in the backfield. And East Wilkes pretty much, they got them all sitting inside in the box.
1: Zach Erickson.
0: You know, Bears last week only attempted one throw, and that was off of a trick play.
1: Yeah, trick play.
0: So now they'll spread them out a little bit. That's a little bit better.
1: All right, Spainauer with Erickson and Mason to his right. It's going to be Mason again, and he stopped.
0: Nope,
1: another ankle tackle down at
0: yards.
1: It's going to be third and nine. Wow. Bears got a good little chunk here to get for a first down. Ball is on the 26 of Mount Airy with 3:58 to go in the first quarter. 6-0, Bears on top. They need 9 yards to keep the drive going. Here's Spainauer looking to throw. Going to throw down the right sideline. Number one can't make the catch.
0: And they had that covered.
1: They had good coverage.
0: They had it covered.
1: Good coverage there by the Cardinals. And Spainauer attempted to get a pass play there. So it's fourth, and the Bears will have to punt. Back for the Cardinals. They'll stand at about the 35-40-yard line.
0: So they're going to get in pretty good field position. So maybe not, you know, they didn't get the score, but, hey, made the stop. They're going to get it in deep position.
1: All right, here is the kick by Bohart, and it's going to be, looks like a good one.
0: No,
1: it's going to take a long bounce, and it'll go inside the 10, is that right, or 15?
0: Inside the 15.
1: 15.
0: I'm going to be honest with you. If he takes in tucks that ball and takes off, he gets the first down.
1: He just had enough, didn't he?
0: I'm telling you, they didn't play him.
1: That's what I'm saying. He had enough. He could have gone.
0: Oh, yeah, he's still running. They didn't play him.
1: Yeah.
0: Anyway, he did what he was supposed to do, and so East Wilkes will take over, Skelly said, at their own 13-yard line. 3.5 to play here first quarter.
1: That'd be a good question for him later. Did you think about maybe going that
0: time? You do that, and you see how they react to it, and you can plan next time.
1: There you go. Ball's on the 13. It's first and 10. Cardinals have it back. Spicer under center from his 13, and it's going to be a Spicer keeper. Spicer's got a lot of room. He hurdles a Bear, and he picks up the first down past the 25 to about the 27.
0: Picked them up about 14 yards. That option's tough. Tough.
1: Ran it to perfection on that play. Another first down for the Cardinals.
2: Hey, let's go, Bears.
1: 3:14 and counting to go here in this first quarter. Scenic Automotive Group game of the week. Ball is on the 27-yard line. First and 10, East Wilkes. As the sun getting in behind a cloud here. Great crowd on hand for opening night for the Bears. Now here is Spicer. He's kind of held up there, and they can't get a playoff.
0: No, they blew that one up.
1: Yeah, they're down in the backfield.
0: Yeah, and that's a no gain. That's 20. That's 32 on that carry.
1: Actually, we got the line. Okay.
0: Yeah, he got back to the line.
1: So second and 10. Good play on defense there. That play did not work at all.
0: 32 Colton Vestal with the carry. So it'll bring second and 10.
1: Closing moments of the first quarter here, 6-0 Bears. Ball again on the 27 of East Wilkes. It's second and 10 for the Cardinals in their white jerseys with red numerals, red helmets, stripe, white stripe, red pants, and a stripe down the side. Here is a handoff.
0: Pitch.
1: No, it's a pitch, and it's 11. And he is taken down past the 30. To about the 32 or 3-yard line. So third down.
0: Four picked up about six.
1: Third down. Pretty good little pickup there on second. So third about four. Ball on the 33.
0: Thing's tough, boy. It is tough.
1: Need to get to
0: about the 38. Yeah, just south of the 38.
1: Yeah.

0: Minute and 27 to play in the first quarter. Spicer needs 4 yards to keep the drive going. Spicer will keep it. Spicer trying to get through, and he does. He got through the Bears on his feet, down past the 45 to about the 40 of the Bears.
1: Killing us with that thing. Killing us.
0: He's hard to get a hold of.
1: Well, it's that option. They run it to perfection.
0: Mm-hmm.
1: He picked up 17, 27.
0: Smart kid.
1: 32 yards on that run.
0: Good player. Got to stop him.
1: Yep.
0: 35-yard line all the way down to the Bear 35.
1: It's tough offense. You have to honor the dive. You have to. And then when you play it and he reads it correctly and pulls it, hey, there's nobody there.
0: Yeah. All right. On the 35-yard line, Spicer will pitch to three.
1: He's got
0: three
1: a pass.
0: Goes to the right side. He's got some good yardage out there in the first down. Cuts.
1: He's gone.
0: 20, 15, 10, 5. They're going to mark him just shy, I think.
1: He needed 35.
0: Oh, they give it to him.
1: He got it.
0: He got the touchdown.
1: 35-yard run.
0: And that was Silva?
1: Yeah.
0: Yasmer Silva, the junior. Evens the score at 6. So East Wilkes has answered here in this first quarter.
1: So let's see.
0: Taking advantage of a stop and a punt.
1: Yeah, Bears, they've not had an answer for this offense.
0: So here is the East Wilkes kicker, number 4, Dobbins, will hold. And there's a snap and spot. Kick is up, and it is good. So East Wilkes takes the lead, 7-6 on the Bears Radio Network.
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0: Welcome back to Wallace Shelton Stadium. A new game here, 7-6. Cardinals have the lead.
1: Bears will get it now. Cardinals will come out. That's two good drives. The first one, good defense on that one. Made about two big runs, and that's all it took. That option offense is giving us problems.
0: Mm-hmm. It definitely is.
1: Giving us problems. And he has read it to perfection.
0: Yeah. Sure has. This is 23 to kick it away. Silva, Chris Silva for East Wilkes. And the kick is end over end. It's going to be fielded at the 5. That is Martin out there, number 3. And he makes a nice cut. Martin on his feet. He may have it. 40, 30, I think so. 10, 5, touchdown. Wow.
1: Where'd he field that at? About the 4?
0: Yeah, 4 or 5.
1: 94, 96 yards, Kelly.
0: Absolutely. Wow. It is amazing. Martin. Another long, big play. This time a kickoff return after a touchdown. Wow. Martin.
1: Wow. Nope. We had a flag.
0: Are you
1: kidding
0: me?
1: Coming back, buddy. Nope. Coming back. Coming back. Over about the 45. I was wondering.
0: Okay.
1: Nope. We'll have a block
0: back
1: on
0: the back.
1: Bears.
0: Well, take that away.
1: Yeah. That's what. You got to watch it nowadays when this stuff happens, because you know good and well there's something coming, and everybody's cheering, and here's one of the officials standing back at the 45, dropped his little hanky, so.
0: Mm-hmm.

0: So here we go, Bears.
1: You know, that's the thing about 45 yards. You have to teach them when they break clear, let them go. But it's just that instinct to get that last block in, and usually it's one that's going to hurt you, and that one will bring back a 96-yard kickoff return.
0: All right, here we go. Bears on offense from their 45-yard line. First and 10. It's going to be Spainauer to keep it. Spainauer is stopped in the backfield.
1: They're all over that.
0: 59 with the tackle.
1: He's going to lose about 2 yards, maybe three.
0: Yeah, he's lost
1: about three.
0: 3 yards, second and 13.
1: Yeah, they're all over that.
0: Patrick on the stop in the backfield.
1: That's going to do it for the quarter,
0: I believe it is. That's going to do it for quarter number one, Scenic Automotive Group Game of the Week. We'll be back with more on the Bears Radio Network.
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0: Welcome back to Wallace Shelton Stadium, and the Bears are facing a second and about 12 on their 43-yard line as we're going to start the second quarter. 7-6 Cardinals with the lead. Now the Bears with Spainauer. And it's going to be Spainauer, a throw out to one. He's got it. 50-yard line into East Wilkes territory and dives for a first down.
1: That'd be about a 12-yard pickup. Now move the chains.
0: Jasper Wilmoth.
1: Yeah, that was a good little throw.
0: It was nice. It was there. It was available, and he did it.
1: Just a little 5-yard turnaround, caught it. Picked up 12 and moved the chains.
0: Great play on second and 12.
1: Yeah, stuff like that will keep you honest. You keep doing that.
0: Now, ball's on the 45 of the Cardinals. And now, Spainauer in the gun. Waits a snap. He's got it. Going to give it to Kylan Mason. Breaks off the right side. Kylan Mason slips a tackler. And I don't think they're going to catch him again. They're not. He's going to go another touchdown.
1: 45 yards.
0: Kylan Mason. Touchdown number two on this evening. First home game. Wow.
1: They had him. They had two shots at him, and it was almost going to be an ankle tackle, and he was able to get out of it. And 45 yards later, Bears have got the lead back.
0: Didn't cut his speed much when he tried to grab him by the legs, and he just got free and did the rest.
1: Yeah, good job up front. Gave him a hole to run through.
0: So it's 12-7. That's a County Line Plumbing of King touchdown. Remember, County Line Plumbing for all your plumbing needs, even emergencies.
1: Now we got a stoppage for offsides.
0: Oh, boy. As we get ready for the Bledsoe and Associates extra point.
1: Dead ball, offsides, East Wilkes. So the Bears are...
0: They may go for two here.
1: They're going to go for two.
0: I believe they will.
1: They'll take it down to about... yard and a half, so let's see what happens.
0: All right, so that looks like the plan now. As the Bears have an opportunity now, much closer.

0: to get 2 points instead of one. All right, Bear on the yard and a half. Spainauer will keep it, go straight up and in, I believe, for the two.
1: Somebody.
0: Yep, yeah, there we go. You got it. Bledsoe and Associates, better go Bledsoe. It is now 14-7, Bears on the Bears Radio Network.
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0: Back with you live here in Mount Airy, 14-7 in favor of the Bears. With a great run again by Kylan Mason and a two-point conversion from Spainauer to run it in. And we're 14-7.
1: On Pirate Night here at the
0: Pirate
1: stadium.
0: Pirate Night.
1: Yeah, the
0: Arr,
1: student
0: God.
1: Body and their, they got hooks. Check them
0: away,
1: out.
0: Away, matey. All right, here we go. Kick. It's going to be a line drive kick picked up at the 20. And through the 30. And out to the 32. Not a bad scamper.
1: Good job. Force him out of bound number 12 for the Bears. Braylon George makes
0: Silva.
1: The tackle. And the kicker, Silva, is the one that returned it.
0: Yeah, so. Man, out to the 32-yard line of East Wilt.
1: So now here comes the task of the night, stopping that option offense.
0: Mm-hmm. All right. Underway now in the second quarter. Now the Cardinals will try again to answer. 32-yard line, first and 10, moving left to right. Spicer is going to hand off. No,
1: boom, got him.
0: Got him.
1: 11 from the backside, Miles fumble, ran him down.
0: Spicer kept the ball and
1: got
0: tackled.
1: Got him about a yard. Nope, got him about 2 yards.
0: Yeah, second and about 8. So Spicer kept it. Went to the left with it and didn't get much on that first down run. So second and 8.
1: That's what seemed. I remember last year we played him. He didn't do much keeping it last year. And this like mm-hmm. I said, he's a, you know, it's his ball club now.
0: Mm-hmm.
1: And he's done an outstanding job here this first half of running that offense. Made the right calls, great plays every time.
0: Second and 8. Spicer under center. Spicer is ball going call. To throw. Over to the left. It's caught by 4, and he slips by his defender and gets the first down, I believe.
1: Yep, he did.
0: So good catch and pick up a first down out to the 41 or 42.
1: See where they mark it.
0: Oh, they still mark it. 45 of East Wilkes.
1: He picked him up about 11.
0: 45-yard line, a first down for the Cardinals. Looking straight down at them. We're about the 45-yard line of East Wilkes. Looking straight down on the field. Here's Spicer going to hand it off to the big guy. And he is rumbled back at about the 47. About a 3 or 4.
1: Let's see, we're going to give him about 3. No. Yep, 3 yards he got. No. Give him 4.
0: Okay. Out to the 49. So second at about 6.
1: Now we got a whistle. Officials time out for something.
0: Okay, it must be an equipment issue or. We'll see. One player comes off here. We have 9:47 to play in this first half. Been a good one, 14-7, Bears on top.

0: And now the Cardinals with a second down and six on their 49-yard line. And here's Spicer to hand off, and he's still running.
1: Oh, he held on.
0: He got it.
1: No, he
0: kept
1: gave
0: it going.
1: He handed it off, and they didn't tackle him. I'm not sure who that's got the football.
0: 32.
1: Yeah. 32 picked him up about 6 yards.
0: Vestal. Vestal with a pickup.
1: I thought he'd
0: another
1: come
0: first
1: out.
0: Down.
1: I thought they'd fumbled it.
0: Yeah, it looked like it was loose.
1: And they're grabbing him.
0: Yeah. It was messy looking in there. So it's a first down at the 45 of the Bears. Spicer will flip to three. And three's on his horse.
1: There he goes again.
0: Three out to about the 28-yard line.
1: Hey, that's 15
0: more.
1: Coming
0: now.
1: That's 15 more on us. Dog, he took him to the track.
0: Yeah, you can't keep going. Keep trying to tackle. You can't do that. So that's going to be big.
1: Yeah.
0: They got the first down. And then they're going to get a lot more.
1: See where they're going to mark him at. He picked up about 10. He got 10, and then he's going to get 15 more.
0: Hmm. All right, so the officials are huddled up here. 8:57 to play in the first half. 14-7 Bears, Scenic Automotive Group Game of the Week. Kelly Epperson, Tommy Morrison, Bob King back inside the studio. Now we'll get the call. Holding against East Wilkes.
1: On who?
0: And a personal foul against the Bears.
1: So it's offsetting. Yeah. I didn't see the whole. I can't hear what
0: what he's saying. Well, anyway, they're going to, from the 45-yard line, they're going to mark ahead.
1: And then he's going to pick up
0: 30, down to the 30.
1: So it's first down.
0: First down.
1: This guy here has just flagged us on the side for something.
0: Is this a sideline warning?
1: I hope so.
0: Yeah. Sideline warning against the Bears. Now, the ball's on the 30. So, first down for East Wilkes. Spicer will give to 32 Vestal, and he's wrapped up.
1: Yes, sir. Somebody 19. There's and 33 Briley Rose and 19 Bates Curran in on that one. He picked up a yard?
0: Just about, yeah.
1: Yeah.
0: About a yard. So second and 9. Ball's on the 29-yard line. 8:30 to play in the first half. 14-7, Bears on top. East Wilkes driving now, second and 9 on the Bear 29-yard line.
1: Wear your defense out after all night.
0: And now Spicer will hand off pitch, and he has to cover it up. It's a bad pitch. Pitched it too far back behind him.
1: He lost about 6 yards on that.
0: So it was intended for Triplett. Triplett just had to fall on it. So now it's a third down and long, back to the 34-yard line. Third and 14 for East Wilkes.
1: Yeah, played that one better. Played the dive man, played the quarterback, and he made a bad pitch, and fortunate they fell on it.
0: Mm-hmm.
1: So they have to get to right just short of the 20, Kelly.
0: All right, third down and 14. Ball on the 34-yard line of the Bears. And Spicer will keep it, pitch it, and Levin will get down. Not a first down. He's going to be stopped, but a good pickup. Got a lot of it. It's going to be fourth down and probably about 5.
1: See where they mark him. He picked up about 9, so he's going to be about 4 yards short.
0: Okay. Fourth down.

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1: All right, welcome back to Wallace Shelton Stadium here at Mount Airy High School, and we've got 6:36 to play in the first half. A timeout called by East Wilkes. It's fourth down and five. Ball on the 25-yard line of the Bears.
2: Bears call a timeout to make sure they got all bases covered. At least try to get people in the right place. It's been tough, them running the football. Woo-wee.
1: Yeah, it has.
2: Yeah, put up some yardage in the first half.
1: Yeah, they've converted on plays like this. Fourth and five. Ball on the 25 of the Bears. Spicer, number one, takes a snap. Keep it, and he's going to keep it himself.
2: It's first down.
1: It's a first down.
2: When he dives inside, for some reason, we go inside, and there's nobody there. I'm just telling you, I've watched him the whole time. We take a bad angle, run inside, and he turns a corner, picks him up about 7 yards, and first down.
1: He ran out too soon? He ran out of bounds, didn't he?
2: He just got the first down, got out of bounds.
1: Okay, I thought he had more to go if he could have. I don't know. Kind of fooled me.
2: He run that dive, he reads it,
1: mm-hmm.
2: and then when he sees that guy collapse, he's gone to the corner and there's nobody there.
1: All right, inside the 20. Here's East Wilkes, another first down. Here's Spicer.
2: See, there he goes
1: keep
2: again.
1: Keep it again, and number one meets him.
2: Again, every time we crash, he's going to pull it.
1: Wilmoth on the stop.
2: He picked it up picked him up about four on that.
1: Yeah, second down. Clock running here. They've held on to the ball.
2: That's
1: a
2: what
1: lot
2: you do.
1: This first half.
2: That's what you do.
1: That's their plan.
2: Keep us off the field, move the chains, and somewhere you just got to get a stop. Something happened for you.
1: Mm-hmm. Clock running, under 6 minutes to play. Scenic Automotive Group game of the week. Now here we go. Second down. And about five, ball on the 13-yard line. Spicer will keep it himself, and they take him down.
2: That's a good job for Chance Utt on that tackle.
1: Yeah, Chance Utt. Yeah.
2: I don't know if he got a yard. Did he get a yard?
1: I don't think he got.
2: No, I don't think
1: I don't
2: he got
1: think
2: anything.
1: He got anything.
2: Nope.
1: So it's going to bring up a third and five. On the 13-yard line of the Bears. Obvious two-down territory. Bears up 14-7. Scenic Automotive Group game of the week. 20 seconds on the play clock.
2: Quarterback's got his helmet off over there. I think Ago's going to let it run down.
1: Okay.
2: Talk about this in third and...
1: Third and about five.
2: Yeah, they're going to call timeout.
1: All right. Well, we'll take it, too. All right, timeout on the field. We'll be back on the Bears Radio Network.
2: He got hurt, Kelly.
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1: 4 minutes and 43 seconds to go in the first half. Third down and five for East Wilkes on the Bear 13-yard line. East Wilkes let the play clock run down to call a timeout.
2: Yeah, and I was watching Spicer, the quarterback, sort of having to gather himself.
1: Must have took a lick.
2: Let me see. Is he in it? Let me look. Yeah, he's back under center.
1: Okay. So Spicer

0: appears okay. 13-yard line, they need five on third down. Get past the 10-yard line. And Spicer will give to 20, and he's got a pretty good little run going there. First down.
1: He got it, too.
0: Yeah, he did. That's McCann.
1: Team down, wait a minute, 13, yeah, down to the 8. So he picked up 5, and that'll move the chains.
0: This is a good team here.
1: Well, it's just that offense.
0: Mm-hmm. And the offense is good.
1: They've run it to perfection here tonight. We just haven't been able to stop them.
0: So now it's on the 8-yard line, first and goal.
1: Yeah.
0: 8-yard line of the Bears, first and goal for Spicer and the Cardinals. Under center, Spicer will give to the back, trying to
1: get
0: there.
1: We ran right by him. We had a guy come off the corner and ran right by the guy he handed off to, 32, and just missed him. That's about a 4-yard pickup.
0: He got half of it, didn't he?
1: Yeah.
0: So it's second and goal from the 4.
1: Wow. Didn't know where the ball was at.
0: Nope. About the 4-yard line, second and goal for East Wilkes. Spicer. 10 seconds on the play clock. Under center from the 4-yard line, second and goal. Spicer's going to give it to 20. And he's going to get in. It's an East Wilkes touchdown.
1: Boy, they blew a hole over on that left side.
0: Levi McCann crashes in over on that left side. And now it's a 1-point game. Bears on top, 14-13. East Surrey, East Wilkes a chance to tie it up. And it's number 23, Silva.
1: Yep.
0: Chris Silva. There's the spot. There's the kick, left-footed kicker. It's good. And we're tied at 14 on the Bears Radio Network.
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0: Well, we got a tie ball game, Tommy, 14-14.
1: Yep.
0: And there's 3:16 still to play in the first half.
1: You'll just have to hold on. Try to get some here. Don't give it back to them. Well, it wouldn't really. It takes them all to score. But you got to make some adjustments at halftime because right now, and I'm not sure there's a whole lot you can really do other than play responsibility football, but they've just run it to perfection. They're right at 200 yards running the football in the first half.
0: Mm.
1: Yeah, they've just held on to it.
0: Yeah, they have.
1: And the quarterback, Spicer's, made the correct calls, the correct pitches, and it's just been a textbook for East Wilkes here in the first half.
0: So Chris Silva will now kick. Left-footed kicker. Punches it up high. Fielded at the 30.
1: Woo!
0: And the Bears are met right away.
1: Wow.
0: At that point.
1: Erickson fielded that one, and here was a wave of Cardinals. Met him at the 30.
0: Big red wave.
1: So now if you're the Bears, you just want to hold on to it. East Wilkes is going to get the football to start the second half.
0: That's true.
1: Yeah, they deferred. So, Bears would love to get one real quick. But
0: it's a 30-yard line.
1: Don't give it to them right here.
0: Bears on their 30-yard line, first and 10. Again, 3:12. To play in this first half. Scenic Automotive Group Game of the Week. Thank you, Scenic.

0: Now the center on the ball. Spainhauer's got it. Spainhauer will give to, yeah, we got a stoppage of play. Gave it to Mason.
1: Another penalty on us.
0: They back it up about five, I guess.
1: Yeah, but it's going to be a legal procedure.
0: All right, so it's going to bring up a first and 15.
1: 3-12. Too long.
0: Yep.
1: You just got to eat the clock.
0: Mm-hmm.
1: Yeah, don't give it to them.
0: Ball on the 25-yard line. 26-yard line, actually. First and 15 now for the Bears. Spainhauer, he's going to hand it off. And it's going to be Mason. He's going to be bottled up.
1: He's going to get about three of the five they lost back, maybe.
0: So first and second and 13.
1: Yeah.
0: Or second and 12. Ball out to about the 28-yard line.
1: Yep.
0: 29. All right, second down and long. They need a good 12 yards, the Bears. Clock running down here in the first half. 14-14 game. Here's a pass play. Spainhauer rips it out to Wilmoth, number one, and he makes a nice catch and a play and a run there.
1: Yes, sir. That little five-yard hitch again.
0: Out to about the 44-yard line of the Bears. Nice play, Spainhauer. Safe pass.
1: 15-yard pickup.
0: That was a safe pass.
1: Oh, yeah. You got to honor him. You can't crowd him. And so they just throw that little five-yard hitch and move the chains.
0: All right. 44-yard line of the Bears, a first down. It's going to be Kylan Mason. Mason is wrapped up.
1: Somebody missed something because 77, 71 were waiting on Kylan Mason after about a two-yard pickup.
0: Now we're closing in on 2 minutes. Ball is out to the 46, so it's second and about eight. For the Bears, just a two-yard pickup for Mason. And waits a step. Here is another pass play. No, Spainhauer's in trouble. And can he get out of there? Spainhauer working, and he lost the ball, but I think we got it back.
1: Lost 2 yards after all of that.
0: Yeah, 55 recovered it in the center. Leak.
1: Yeah. So it's going to be
0: third and long.
1: Third and 10.
0: Third and 10. Oh, my.
1: Wow, he was about to get out of it, and somebody knocked it free. So.
0: Mm-hmm. That was could have been a disaster.
1: This is, well, let's see.
0: We got timeout. We'll take it with him on the Bears Radio Network.
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0: Welcome back to Wallace Shelton Stadium. A minute and 26 to play. Bears are faced with a third and 10 at their 44-yard line, moving right to left toward the field house.
1: Yeah, that was fortunate because that was coming. And Spainhauer was about to come out of it. Then somebody reached in, knocked it free, and just fortunate Bears fell on
0: it. 44-yard line. Here we go. Spainhauer, third and 10. Oh, we get him to jump, I believe.
1: Yep.
0: That'll be a nice gift.
1: Third and five now.
0: Should be third and five.
1: Yep, change that cadence. That's all it took.
0: Out to the 49-yard line, so that's a big help.
1: Yeah.
0: Third and five on the Bear 49-yard line, 126.
1: Couple early scores. Starmount up over East Surrey, 15-0. West Wilkes and North Surrey tied at 7.
0: Wow. All right, 49-yard line for the Bears, third and five. After the offsides from the East Wilkes, here is Spainhauer. He's in trouble,
1: no.
0: And down he goes.
1: They were all

0: all over it. Lost, actually going to lose a yard.
1: Lose a yard, and it's fourth down for the Bears.
0: Go out to punt it.
1: Yeah. So nothing happening there. And with a minute and 12.
0: No, let that clock run.
1: Yeah. Well, looks like it's going to be probably a 14-14 tie as we head to the dressing room here in just a minute. 1 minute. Scenic Automotive Group game of the week. So the Bears with Spainauer back to punt.
0: Just let it run down. They're going to have to punt it with about 30-some seconds left.
1: Mm-hmm. So clock winding down, play clock down to 8.
0: Bears may take a timeout.
1: 5 seconds. Maybe a heave?
0: No, they're going to take timeout.
1: All right, timeout. We'll take it with them on the Bears Radio Network.
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1: Welcome back with only 35 ticks on the clock here to end the first half, and the Bears are faced with a 4th and 5 at their 49, and they let the clock run down.
0: Coming up at the half.
1: Timeout. It's the Jays Heating Air Plumbing.
0: Yes, we're going to talk about everything going on Mount Airy, and we're going to talk about this brand-new press box here at Wallace Shelton Stadium, and we're going to talk about what's on the horizon, so stay tuned for that.
1: Now, East Wilkes will line up on D, and here we go. Punt formation. Spainauer takes the snap, rolls to his right with it. Now he will kick, and it's going to be a good kick. And we stop it? Oh, no.
0: Ah, come on. Guy,
1: didn't
0: look.
1: Quite get it.
0: That's a flag.
1: Don't do that.
0: That's a flag.
1: Oh, no.
0: What is wrong? He didn't call it on him.
1: Good.
0: What is he doing?
1: Maybe they'll ignore that, I hope.
0: No, they didn't flag him. He had every right in the world to throw it.
1: Wow.
0: Woo.
1: Can't do that. Got by with that. So here we go. 20-yard line for East Wilkes. A touchback. 23 seconds. Got to just see them run this clock out, I'm sure. I would think. Ball on the 20. Yeah, they're in that formation. They're just going to let this run out here. Snap to Spicer. He goes down. That's going to be it as the clock will tick down to the end of the first half. Scenic Automotive Group game of the week. Stand by. We're ready for the Jays Heating, Air, Plumbing halftime show.
0: What are we
1: coming
0: doing?
1: Up? And it's 14-14. Mount Airy, East Wilkes on the Bears Radio Network.
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